0: It's the Greg Beharrell Show. You know, if there's one thing that people are always saying to me, it's, Greg, what keeps you up at night? Why do we have two different terms for family and dysfunctional family? Another thing people are saying to me is, Greg Beharrell, you don't have enough news from Fresno on your radio show. And you're thinking, Greg, why would I care what's going on in Fresno? Well, Fresno is a magical place, as we're about to find out when we listen to another actual clip from the Fresno Television News.
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1: Yeah.
2: You have to gape yourself to meeting new friends.
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2: What's that?
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2: Open yourself up?
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0: 98 Rock. So I talked with this person. There's my good deed for the day.
1: Hey, I'm calling for Greg B.
0: Well, I mean, unless you're calling looking for the minimum amount owing, I am Greg.
1: Hey, I got a question for you, bro.
0: Here we go.
1: Where the you get these guys? These guys are like space cadets, bro. Robot, what the is that?
0: I want that to be the quote you're known for.
1: Yeah, but see, I want to say something, bro. You're helping them, bro. You're giving some guidance.
0: Well, yeah, thank you. I agree. I am like the GPS for the soul. Well, maybe more the map quest for the soul when you had to print it out.
1: All right, Greg B., keep doing a good job. Keep kicking, brother.
0: Well, I mean, I'll try, but I've skipped leg day for a decade.
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It's the Greg B. Harrell Show. You know when they do those hologram performances where an artist who's passed away is recreated in hologram form to perform a couple songs? Yeah. How much does that cost? Well, for a short set, it's going to run about $500,000. And that's not the only thing. Creating the storyline of the hologram concert takes about 4 to 6 months. Likely because they have to write it using a holographic typewriter. Obvi.

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1: I take it back.
2: You just said you were.
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0: Afternoons from 2 to 7, 98 Rock.

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She said, that don't confront me, long as I get my money next Friday. 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

0: 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Here, have a listen to this little chitty chat chat. That sounded weird to say out loud, but...
1: Hello, the Greg B. Harrell Show. Your phone call hath begun.
2: Hello. Hi.
1: Oh, this is like when nursery rhyme characters are distraught.
2: Hi.
1: Sounds like it, yeah.
2: I hope you remember me. I gave you a recipe for a noodle dish.
1: Well, you know, I've been given 8 noodle dish recipes today, but of course I remember you.
2: Oh, God bless you.
1: Okay, do you have another recipe for me?
2: Yes, I have tons of recipes.
1: That's a bit braggadocious, but all right, give me one.
2: Anything with noodles.
1: What? You already gave me 1 noodle recipe. I don't need oodles. So, look, I gotta ask, and if someone is just tuning in now, this will be quite a jarring first sentence to hear, but why the noodle focus?
2: I love noodles.
1: Really? Yeah, I don't know. 'Cause if I want something droopy and flaccid, I've got me.

0: 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People never stoop to my level. It's so quiet and peaceful down here.
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0: It's the Greg B. Harrell Show. You know, if you're like me, then you also agree they should let you pick the color of your console using a Nintendo Swatch. But also, if you're like me, you're busy during the afternoon all week long. If that's the case, there's something very important you're missing. All the great TV that's on during the afternoon. Don't worry, I've got your back on this. Here's a sample of what you've missed on afternoon TV.
1: Unless you're a stoner, it's not something you'd see. So here's what you missed on afternoon TV.
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1: You give us our dollar, we're going to come find you.
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1: You know how much kneecaps are going for these days? Coincidence, $1.
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1: I'm just driving.
2: Who are you driving with?
1: My husband.
2: Oh, how long you been together?
1: About 19 years.
2: 19 years? I had teeth that didn't even stick around that long. So what's the secret?
1: You have to have a killer personality.
2: Oh, okay, so like a Norman Bates type?
1: Kinda.
2: Mm-hmm, mm-hmm. So killer personality. What else?
1: Because he made me laugh. He could make me laugh, yeah. And I could make him laugh.
2: Oh, that's great news for me. People are always telling me I'm laughable. And how did you meet?
1: I met him. I was actually picking up a coworker taking her to and from work, and he lived in her complex. And he would see me picking her up and dropping her off. He was watching from his garage or from the balcony or whatever. But
2: Wait, hold on. Killer personality, charmingly funny, and watches you on a regular basis. Who did you marry, Joe Goldberg from You?
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It's the Greg B. Harrell Show. We were talking last hour about hologram shows and performances where a band or artist who's passed away is turned into a hologram and then they perform. Yeah, it's bizarre. Whether we should or shouldn't be doing this kind of thing, up in the air at this point. Everyone has their own opinion. But here's what you might not know. Bands and artists who are still alive are actively taking the time to record a live performance that could be turned into a hologram in case they become ill or pass away. That way, maybe their family is a bit taken care of if their hologram performance goes out on tour to 15 or 20 venues and generates some big bucks. Rolling in hologram money. That might actually be the first time that sentence has ever been said.

Kirk and Marianne's bonus round, Sunday morning, 6 to 10. Hey, you can laugh while you're still laying down. There's no law against that. This time, we asked who has any odd sleeping habits, and lots of you out there do. And how about the old guy who was way overserved at the assisted living facility before his doctor's appointment? Plus, when did you try and tough it out before realizing you better get to the hospital? That and a bunch more when we see you Sunday morning, 6 to 10. It's Kirk and Marianne's bonus round on 98 Rock.

0: tell you something. You never know who's going to call 98 Rock. And just like the mystery of the toy and the cereal, once you make that discovery, you'll probably be like, what is this?
1: Hi, my name is Chris.
0: Oh, congratulations.
1: Okay, thank you.
0: What are you up to, Chris?
1: Oh, just drinking some Sunny D.
0: Sunny D?
1: Yeah, the orange juice.
0: Are you calling from a commercial in the early 90s?
1: Yeah.
0: Where are you?
1: Oh, hanging out outside with my friends.
0: Can anyone else see these friends? Sunny D's not the only thing you're drinking, is it?
1: Do I have to answer that question?
0: Nah, this conversation answered it.
1: Okay.

0: 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If it's not that, it's at Greg B. Harrell Show. 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

0: 98 Rock. Hey, go ahead and call moi. That's French for me. Yeah, sometimes I talk in French when I'm nervous. Qui appelle mon téléphone? I have a question for you. What's your life motto?
1: My life motto?
0: Yeah.
1: If you have anything planned, then don't do it.
0: Mm-hmm, mm-hmm. So are you drinking a 6-pack of beer or a 12-pack of beer?
1: 24-pack.
0: 24-pack. Okay, well, that makes more sense.
1: Yeah.
0: And when is your next gig drumming for Spinal Tap?

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1: Saturday morning, 6 to 10 a.m. on Justin Scott and Spiegel's Behind the Curtain. Valerie Proctor finally tells the tale of having her car stolen and it being found. We also opened up the phone lines and discussed why the hell can't you swim? And we had an organization up here that gives people the Best of Baltimore Awards and has never once given it to us. We confront them. They explain themselves. Saturday morning, 6 to 10, Behind the Curtain.

0: 98 Rock, hit phone call button. Oh, wait, no, that's a direction. Hold on. There it is. Are you still there?
1: Yeah, you kept me on hold and forgot about me.
0: Oh, I'm sorry. We had a problem in the studio.
1: What kind of problem? Is there a flood or something?
0: Well, it shows what you think of me that you automatically assume blood.
1: I said flood.
0: Oh, flood. Oh, well, if it floods in here, I'm going to have to pull a Noah's Ark, except it'll be Greg's dinghy, which is basically how I have to describe myself on dating sites.
1: Flood. Well, that's unfortunate, but I'm sure that's not true.
0: Oh, it's true. There's not really a high demand for the cook spaghetti body type.
1: That just shows you're blowing up the radio. Women want to marry you and sh-.
0: Well, I hope they don't do it in that order.
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0: It's the Greg B. Harrell Show. This program, we've been talking about hologram performances, concerts, hologram tours. Yeah, when bands and artists create a hologram version of themselves and go out on tour. And that is the thinking that, hey, why are we waiting until we're passed away to create a hologram show? Let's do it now and send the holograms on tour. Now you're thinking, why would I want to go see a hologram show? Well, it's a financial thing in the eyes of the record label. So normally to attend a show with three major A-level headliners, you'd pay what? $300, $400 a ticket, maybe more. But if it's all hologram headliners, you can see those three A-level acts for maybe $50, a price you couldn't find otherwise. That's the argument for alive bands creating hologram shows. The argument against it, well, it sounds like a horror B-movie from the 80s.
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2: Yeah, like so right next to me. You know, down the hallway is one thing, but when you're working with someone right there.
1: Right, yeah.
2: No, like, no, no, what? That I have, oh, girl.
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0: 98 Rock, here, let me play this call for you, mostly because I desire approval.
1: Back in the 60s, when I used to be in private school, and they used to do inoculations, but they used to use a big, gigantic needle and jab it into you, you know, and you'd jump off your chair, you know.
0: Whew. Well, then it's a good thing nobody who lived through the 60s remembers the 60s. So did it leave a mark?
1: Just a round dot. Round dot, it's like on my arm, like on my, you know, where your elbow is, more or less, like right there.
0: Ooh, in a Twilight Zone episode, that would be the source of your powers. So were things really, really different back in the 60s?
1: Yeah, we had great, those are back in the days, we had like a cart full of 45s, okay? And I just stack, we had a turntable, had the thing, you'd stack them all the way up, and it would flip one song every you didn't even, you just twist a button, it would flip the songs on. More or less kind of like, it wasn't like, you didn't really have to work that hard like now, you know?
0: Oh yeah, I know not working hard. I work in radio.
1: Ha ha ha.

0: 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If it's not that, it's at Greg B. Harrell Show. 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

0: 98 Rock. I don't know why my voice just cracked there. Can we all move past it? We're going to the phones. What are you up to?
1: Oh, we just came back from a birthday.
0: A birthday? Did you have cake?
1: Yes, we had ice cream cake.
0: Ah, ice cream cake. The greatest combination of worlds since bread and things that are sliced.
1: Yeah.
0: Yeah. Do you want me to tell you how many calories are in a slice of ice cream cake?
1: No, not at all.
0: Okay. Well, I'll just put it like this. It could make a donut blush.
1: Yeah, I get that one.
0: Yeah, which reminds me, I need to invent donut blush ice cream cake.

0: Justin, Scott, and Spiegel.
1: By the way, you're at work. Let's put some pants on. Okay.
2: Yeah. Like that's gonna happen.
1: No chance of showing everybody that little vanilla biscuit ears.
0: Mornings.

0: It's the Greg B. Harrell Show. Gone down this rabbit hole, this program, talking about hologram concerts. You know, there's also talk of hologram residencies. Now, this, of course, would be bands that are still together, still alive. They would record a hologram show, and then casinos or resorts or cruise ships or hotels, they would all bid to be the exclusive spot to see that hologram show, which will run for an extended residency. So the thinking is that, yeah, it's not the actual band, it's holograms, but it's a performance and a show that you're not going to see elsewhere. You're not going to find this again. Now, granted, they did try that same pitch with several Beanie Babies.
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0: 98 Rock, hold on. Phones make phone calls? Okay. Well, now I've heard everything.
1: Well, I appreciate you calling in. It's nice to have a conversation that drowns out the circus music in my brain.
2: Amazing.
1: Yeah, yeah. So what are you doing with the rest of your day?
2: Drinking.
1: Wow, you must mean it. You left the G off the end of the word.
2: Drinking.
1: But, you know, I totally get it. I also use me as an excuse to drink.
2: Yeah.
1: Just make sure you're drinking safely.
2: Thanks, Greg.
1: That's why I'm wearing the water wings.

Kirk and Marianne's bonus round, Sunday morning, 6 to 10. Hey, you can laugh while you're still laying down. There's no law against that. This time, we asked who has any odd sleeping habits, and lots of you out there do. And how about the old guy who was way overserved at the assisted living facility before his doctor's appointment? 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That and a bunch more when we see you Sunday morning, 6 to 10. 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

It's the Greg B. Harrell Show, at Greg B. Harrell on most of the social media. If it's not that, it's at Greg B. Harrell Show. Well, I'm going to write my mental diary in moments. If you've never heard that before, a mental diary thought is the kind of thing that floats through your brain where if you said it out loud, people would be like, what? That's what you think about? You can tell me that stuff. It's fine. In fact, here's a mental diary thought I had not moments ago. I wonder if there was ever a wolf who cried boy.

0: It's the Greg Beharrell Show. Earlier today, a person in front of me was 75 cents short for their coffee. So I came to the rescue and said, hey, there's an ATM about two blocks down. I like to close every show by writing a little something in my diary. So here we go. Dear Diary, Greg Beharrell here. What made the first note sticky that sparked the invention of sticky notes? Thanks for listening, everybody.
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1: Saturday morning, 6 to 10 a.m. on Justin Scott and Spiegel's Behind the Curtain. 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We confront them. 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
1: Saturday morning, 6 to 10 a.m. on Justin Scott and Spiegel's Behind the Curtain. Valerie Proctor finally tells the tale of having her car stolen and it being found. 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

Kirk and Marianne's bonus round, Sunday morning, 6 to 10. 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
0: 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Avoid Route 50, avoid 695, and avoid anyone who says it's not the heat, it's the humidity. 90.

0: Kirk and Marianne's bonus round, Sunday morning, 6 to 10. Hey, you can laugh while you're still laying down. 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
2: It happened yet again, and this time I asked a question I thought I was going to ask a couple of times ago when this had happened. Josh's house flooded again. And this time I finally said, are you going to sell at some point? Are you going to get the thing fixed and move out of there, rent at some point? And Josh legitimately does love his place. He spent years curating all those books in his library. Many, many years getting that deck up to speed for him to go out and smoke a cigar on. And Lord knows he's turned that BDSM dungeon into a place he can call his own. But it does sound like he is really, really getting sick of the floods. People suggested some patches, some fixes. I even suggested some structural update to the thing. The basement door that constantly floods. Can you just fill that thing with cement or dirt or cover it or whatever? I know, and you'll hear me say it in this coming break. The next time anything, not even just a flood, happens with my house, a big to-do, fire, electrical something, plumbing explodes, my yard washes off into the front lawn of somebody else's yard, I'm thinking about calling it a day. I'm not going to say I'm going to sell, but I'm going to probably get that thing patched up and get the hell out of there and rent the thing to some other sucker, because I just can't do another great, big, huge whopper of a fix the way that Josh seems to constantly have to do. This wasn't a huge one, but wait till you hear what he DoorDashed, Uber Eatsed, to help fix him in the middle of this flood calamity. Josh's place took on water again, and I finally ask him, is it time to move? On Behind the Curtain. I didn't know until I saw the schedule. And what? My heart sank.
3: What happened?
2: We're about to find out.
3: Well, Justin and Priestley, I

0: was the victim of another basement flooding.
1: Oh, no.
0: This is about the 20,000th time.
1: No.
0: There was rain. When was it? What day is it? Tuesday? There was rain Sunday night. Okay, I used to have a request for God.
2: Mm-hmm.
0: When you make it rain, can you just make it rain and not like you're taking buckets and just dumping it on us like you're putting out a fire? Okay, there's no fire. Just make it rain nicely. You can make it rain heavy, but not like you're trying to drown us, because that rain was coming down so hard. Well, hello there. It just couldn't. I've got a door down in the basement from the outside.
2: It overwhelms your drainage.
0: Yeah.
2: Yeah. Mm.
0: Yeah. And the drain gets clogged, and that's on me. I accept responsibility. I've got to clean it out more. But yes, the water started seeping in.
2: During one of the last floods, you told us you were where that you have a little set of stone steps that lead into the
0: basement.
2: That's
0: right.
2: Where it collects. You're out there in some squall.
0: Yeah.
2: Getting rained on, scooping up leaves in
0: the
2: storm.
0: That's what I was doing again.
1: Oh, no.
0: And
1: no.
0: It's hard to do.
2: You're
0: when
2: washed away.
0: Yeah, I could have been washed away. And so I'm running down, up and down with towels and towels, up and down, trying to prevent the water from coming in. And I'm having some success, but I'm starting to panic because I only have something like 10 bath towels, 10, 15 bath. So I'm like, okay, I got to get more towels. I thought quickly, and I went on DoorDash, and I DoorDashed about 20 oversized bath towels from Target.
2: No way.
1: Genius. That's brilliant.
0: Yeah, it is brilliant, and it's expensive, okay?
1: Ugh.
0: But look, difficult times call for whatever the saying is. And they, very prompt, got them, didn't even take off the tags, started using them. It helped a lot. Was able to contain the water to close to the door. Put the battery back in my little flood beeping device.
2: You know, so it worked? It clued you in?
0: Yeah, but it would have clued me in if the battery had been working originally.
2: I put
0: a new battery in, so...
2: He's got a thing in the basement that when the water touches it, it sets off this alarm.
1: It's a sump pump,
2: starts
1: right?
2: Starts to chirp. It's just letting him know that water's coming in. This is not a sump.
1: No.
2: This is... Where is your sump pump downstairs?
0: It's in the room. It's like a storage room. I got a backup sump pump, too. A battery
2: That's the
0: operated.
2: One with all the chains in it. I know the room you're talking about.
0: Yeah,
2: yeah. Yeah, it's weird. There's a bed frame, no mattress, and I guess somebody down there spilled beet juice or something. There's red splatters on the wall, but it's not near the door.
0: No, no.
2: No, which sucks because the water would have to go all the way over there. If it's reached the sump pump, it's bad news.
0: Yeah, so I put the new battery in the little device, which sounds like, ew, ew, kind of like those London ambulances.
2: Mm-hmm.
0: And finally confident that, the rain had stopped, and I went to bed, and about 10 minutes later, I hear... Ew, ew. And I rushed downstairs with the extra towels mm-hmm. from DoorDash and mopped up the new water that had come in and was confident enough to go to bed. But I knew I had to get that drain cleared out. So thankfully, I called my handy-dandy handyman. Yeah. I have a handyman because I have no clue how to do any kind of manual labor.
2: I think you referenced him in the past when you did the "Do you got a guy?" break. You got a guy, Priestley?
1: I don't got a guy, but
2: I got a guy.
1: I need a guy.
2: I actually got a couple of guys. I got Cam. I love you, Big Chuck Perdue. Shout out to the Perdue family.
1: What up, Chuck?
2: Your son is my godson. So you call him.
0: Yeah,
2: what's he say to do?
0: Called him yesterday, and I was like, "You got to help me, please." I'm desperate.
2: I'm drowning here.
0: He's like, just happened to be in the neighborhood. God bless this guy. 15 minutes later, he was over at my house, cleared the drain, pulled a gigantic worm out. He actually jumped back. That's how bad.
2: The thing almost looked like a snake.
0: Yeah.
1: Was it a snake?
0: No, it was a worm. And so thankfully, you know, they're expecting more heavy rain tonight. And I hope this drain works.
2: I was...
0: I'm joking. This is not a joke. I almost texted you. I did not want to bother you on your vacation, but I almost texted you because I know you've had flooding.
2: Nowhere near as bad as yours, but I'm good for a couple times a year. Water somehow seeps in, and then I've had some big ones due to human error. Somebody flushing stuff that they shouldn't flush.
1: That wrecked your place, didn't it?
2: It destroyed. My house has been destroyed twice. There's been two major floods that gutted my house and three other smaller ones where I needed quite a bit of drywall replaced. Whenever it happens, that's why I kind of joked at the beginning of this. The next one will be the one I move.
0: Yeah.
2: I can't do another.
0: It's ridiculous. I don't want to live in a home with a basement.
2: I can't live in a home. The next house of mine will not have a basement. It will not have a skylight. And I can't do another split level. That's just because I hate having to make a decision up or down whenever I come home every day. Whoever came up with the split level home needs to be dragged to the town square and beaten with tennis rackets. But water. Water has been the scourge of my home. It's devastating, man. John Minidakis.
1: Yeah.
2: The true mayor of Baltimore for Jimmy's. He's got this big, beautiful home in the county, and he was away. And one of his pipes exploded.
1: No.
2: And crushed his home. His gorgeous home. He spent time building. I think he even had a new home or a newer home. Same thing. Pipe pops, blows up. He's got to move his family into a house for a while or he does the necessary repairs. Do you think you're getting close at any point? Because that's not the house you're in is not your forever home. You'll be living somewhere else one day.
0: I always tell myself that, but I'm kind of attached to the home. I love having a yard, but the maintenance, the upkeep. It's an older home. It's very stressful.
2: When was your home built? Do you know?
0: 84.
2: Mine was built in 84.
0: What? Wow. Do we live in the same house?
2: I thought I heard something in the basement. A bunch of drifters going, come on, I'm a father. I want to see my family again. Yeah, there's 84 homes. They're really slumming it in 84. The next one will be the one.
0: Yeah.
2: If I get a drip again, I'm inevitably going to get some pipe that leaks or whatever. That's fine. I'm saying the next one where I do that panicked text to you guys going, I can't come in tomorrow. I've got a serve pro team coming over. That's going to be the one where I go, time to hit up a realtor. I've got to move out of this cursed earth.
0: Well, I got to miss work this Friday because I've got workers. Another issue, which is a totally different story. And I got to be there all day because there's a 8 to 4 window.
2: Oh, come on.
0: They're actually getting there at 8 a.m. And it's a whole day operation. So I have to miss work.
2: Can you tell me what it is?
0: Off the air. Okay. For security reasons.
2: Okay, gotcha.
1: Josh.
0: Yeah.
1: I'm curious. You've been in the house for a while. How come we haven't gotten basement waterproofing coming in here?
0: Basement water. I was screwed by one company.
1: Damn it!
0: Who installed French draining?
2: Yeah,
0: and okay. There was no. That wasn't the issue. The issue is the door is right next to this drain. And also, one time the flooding was caused because there was a blizzard and this pile of snow melted and it's not a French drain issue. It was a sump pump issue once.
2: Dumb question. Do you use that door ever? Do you go in and out of that basement door?
0: No.
1: Just close it up.
2: This is an architecture. Yes. This is an architectural engineering question. Can we just fill that thing? Can we just get rid of the door, wall it off, and in those steps going down to it, just literally shove dirt and cement across it.
0: I would love that.
2: You don't get to go into the basement through here anymore because it's more trouble than it's worth.
0: I'd do that in a heartbeat if that's safe.
2: I don't know.
1: If it's a good fix.
2: Yeah, I mean, I know quite a bit about engineering from my time spending Minecraft.
0: Yeah.
2: But that's about it. No. Okay, I know how to build another portal. But that's about it. I'm sorry. That sucks.
0: No need to apologize.
2: I'm dying to know what they're doing on Friday.
0: I'm going to tell you.
2: I have a feeling it's a security system with automated sentry guns.
1: Yes!
3: 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Thanks for listening. And don't forget, you can follow the show on Twitter at JSS98Rock.
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1: Go ahead.
2: No, I'm not employee of the month. 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
1: As employee of the month, I could give it to someone.
2: You bequeath it to me. 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
1: I did what?
2: You bequeath.
1: Oh.
2: Yeah. That is a weird word, isn't
1: it? Yeah, it is.
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1: There are some segments on air that you go, well, this is going to be amazing for the television show. New episode coming out, I think, in the next month or two of Justin Scott and Spiegel. Shouldn't be on TV. It's a quarterly special. We don't think we want to do these things weekly. You'll get sick of us. But we had Stretch Lab in. The beautiful Corinne Carson came in and began to stretch us. Now, they put these weird, fun, like, leg compression pants on Priestley. That was the one that got on the table. And then immediately all of us are like, this is going to be a television segment, the way that she's bending her ass up like a pretzel, making her make noises throughout the entire thing. I got to enjoy the stretch off the air, which I think we put on social through Kobe. So go watch that out. But it's amazing. And these women, though diminutive stature, powerful of strength and position. And I mean, some of the stretches that Carson hit me with, my back is popping, it's stretching out. I feel like I'm a couple of inches taller at the end of this thing. And as someone like me that's pretending to skateboard again with his 10-year-old son, sorry, Evan, I can't teach you heel flips. This is helpful. As you get to be an older man, an older woman, you're going to want to stretch more. Don't neglect a good stretch because your muscles are like rubber bands and they're starting to get dry rotted and they could pop. Drink water, stretch, and enjoy our friends from Stretch Lab who bent our asses up live on the air on Behind the Curtain. 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We've got Corinne, we've got Carson. Is this the Canton? Look, is it the Canton location?
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1: Awesome.
2: And the three of us all work together.
1: Stretchlab.com. Find a location near you because everyone in this building, listen, you've never met a group of people that have more going on with them, okay? No one in this building is healthy. Either there's some sort of psychosomatic issue. Half of us are doing poppers in the wellness room, and a bunch of our backs just give out for no reason. We need this sort of stuff, okay? Do you finally feel heard, Kobe? Do you feel heard?
3: I feel heard.
1: We're trying to avoid surgeries. You hear a lot of people with neck and back stuff. They hold off on surgeries and fusions and all that sort of stuff. Val, the youngest and most fresh-faced amongst us, it kills me that you're in the pain that you are. We're a bunch of, you know, crusty old dinosaurs in here, but you're still fresh out the wrapper. You shouldn't be in the pain that you are.
4: I know. And should I take my shoes off? Like, how are we doing this? Because I'm actually feeling good right now.
1: Corinne, walk us through it. What does she do? Take your shoes off?
2: Go ahead and take your shoes off, and then you can just kind of hop up on the bench.
5: Yeah. I hope your feet don't smell, Val.
4: Me too.
1: Oh, they're real cheesy.
2: Carson will just take care,
4: okay,
2: good care of you.
4: Me.
1: All right.
4: Okay.
1: Yes. So put her in position. Jump on live wire.
4: It's my lower back. Yeah.
1: Okay. So she's got lower back.
6: Val is sitting on the table.
4: Yeah,
7: wait. Yeah.
4: Cool.
8: Okay.
7: Yeah.
8: I'm gonna have you lay back.
4: Facing you.
6: Crack her neck real good.
4: Okay.
6: Laying down on her back.
7: Oh, let's get a mic.
1: Yeah.
7: Close.
1: Yeah. See if we can steer a mic a little bit. You know what? Can we real quick? How about this, Val? Hop up real quick. Steer the table over so your head
6: slide
1: is right
6: closer.
1: Near the mic.
6: Yeah.
7: Oh, we don't want to miss a minute.
1: I want to hear the sounds you make.
6: Right up there.
1: There we go.
4: Okay,
1: Yahtzee.
4: Wonderful.
6: Nice.
1: All right.
4: We got it.
1: Okay. So walk us through what Carson's doing.
4: Oh, okay. So she's lifting my leg and she's massaging it. No, I'm kidding.
6: Right leg, yeah.
4: She's just moving it around. She's pulling on it now.
1: God, if she farts.
4: Okay.
7: Yeah.
4: I'm trying to lay flat and like be okay with my neck. But now she's pushing on it.
1: Mm-hmm.
4: She's doing some real good rotations here.
1: Oh, now, I know some people that have done this in the past will kind of say, you got to kind of walk Carson through how you feel. So you got to, like, sometimes say, like, that's like a 3 or a 5 or maybe that's as much as I can take.
2: Yeah, so at Stretch Lab, we work on we call it the stretch tension scale.
1: Okay.
2: 1 is I don't feel anything. 10 is right before pain.
1: Yeah.
2: Generally speaking, lower body, we're looking for 5s and 6s. Those are big muscle groups. You generally have big feeling in those.
1: Okay.
2: Think about hamstring stretch, right?
1: Mm-hmm.
2: In the upper body, we're looking for 3s and 4s, smaller muscle groups. So that's why we're looking for a little less stretch tension.
1: How flexible is she, Carson? Has she got some good mobility?
4: She's doing pretty good.
1: You've probably had some people in there, Corinne, that you've looked at and went, I'm earning my paycheck today. This person was born during the Great Depression. They've got the double walker. And you go, because clearly if you get someone that's elderly, they're a little meek, their bones are porcelain, you got to
6: be
1: real kid gloves.
2: Yeah, I mean, you definitely tailor your style based on your client or who's in front of you.
5: Look at this.
4: Oh, here she goes.
5: She's like
4: here
5: climbing on the table.
4: Here she goes.
1: There you go.
4: That's a stretch.
5: That's a stretch.
4: Are you increasing my flexibility by doing this?
7: Oh, yeah, she's increasing your flexibility.
4: Yeah,
7: right.
4: Feel it in the back of the thigh right now.
2: So this stretch right here, for those of you that have ever done yoga, this is going to look like pigeon pose on your back.
7: Is that for the? That's good for the hip, right?
2: Very good for the hip.
7: Yeah, I'm an
2: particularly
7: expert here.
2: Your piriformis muscle, which is one of your hip rotator muscles.
5: Just look at her range of motion. She's almost got her knee near her collarbone. Seriously, that's impressive.
4: Is this? Are you guys impressed?
5: Very.
4: Thank you.
5: It's almost contortionist level.
7: Well, you already do, what is it, the Shmilates?
4: That's
7: it.
4: Pilates. Well, I had to pause going to Pilates, Spiegel, because my back was so bad.
7: Oh, right.
4: I haven't been in, 2 months.
5: Also, what do you do, because none of us are giant people in here, but you got to take care of clients of all sizes. So you get some guy in there that's just some 6'6", walking kaiju.
2: Six foot six? I've stretched someone who is over seven.
5: So you're a 7 foot tall monster in there.
2: Yeah, and let's be honest, I'm 5'1".
5: Okay.
2: So
4: turning.
2: It's all about proportion, and we usually really try and use kind of our body weight and not just our muscles, because we got to take care of our bodies too. So it's a lot. It's a lot of, and then for bigger people, you know, I'll take a leg and I'm bending my legs coming into a squat, and I'm just like lifting from my legs.
5: You're using your whole body. Okay, so it's not just
6: for you.
5: Like, I've known people that are massage therapists, and it's using their whole body, not just hand strength, bicep strength.
2: Yes.
5: Okay, so what are we doing, Val, right now? We've got...
7: Well, there is some touching going on.
4: I've decided this is way more gentle than a chiropractor, because she's not cracking my back, but she's pushing it to a limit where it could be. I do this stretch similarly, like when I lay on the... If I'm laying on the ground and cross my legs one straight and cross the other one over, that'll crack my back. So it's very similar to that.
5: That last stretch you just did, my back pops every time.
4: Right, exactly.
5: But it's not like a hard, quick, jerking, violent moment.
4: Right.
5: Or movement, excuse me. Because I'm a sucker for those chiropractic videos. Just watching some lady go from zero to paralyzed in about 3 seconds is a hoot and a holler. But stuff like this where you ease into the motion seems a lot safer.
6: Mm-hmm.
5: There she goes. Okay, she's working on that left leg now.
4: Who's going after me also?
5: Ooh.
4: I don't want to take up all the time.
5: Chris Cheon from WBAM.
4: He's
5: tall. We're going to drag him over here. Well, you've got bad back issues.
4: Okay, well, I don't need to be the star of the show.
5: I'm destined for the grave. Priestley, he's got the space pants on, and Josh is going to his PT today. So I kind of wanted to get you on this table.
4: Oh, well, you're so kind.
5: Because you say your back has been... There was a day... Carson, Corinne, it was about a week or two ago. Val's a bit of a fashion plate. She comes in looking like she's heading off to the Met Gala. She came in one day with like sweats on and a hoodie. And we're like, we think she's banged up. And she walked into the room like she had a full diaper.
4: I couldn't even walk.
5: She couldn't because her back was wrecked.
7: Yeah, she was wearing a diaper.
5: We laughed. We called her Huggies Preactor that day. But something like this, this is like multiple sessions of this stuff consistently over like weeks and months. You're going to open that back up, and you're going to get that range of mobility back. Because she likes to golf.
4: Or this part of my back.
5: She likes to play softball. I think she bare-knuckle boxes. This is going to get you back into it. Have either one of you, like Corinne, have you needed this in the past for anything specifically on you?
2: I have not needed this in the past on me specifically, but my background is in yoga.
5: Okay.
2: So I've been teaching yoga for about 10 years and helping people with their mobility through kind of a yoga lens. So when I came here, I was able to apply a lot of my knowledge from that to working with my clients.
5: We heard about sticking with the NFL and Brady and his stretching and all that sort of stuff. There were multiple teams that in the off season we're having their trainers.
7: Hey, Val, don't mean to interrupt your conversation over there. What the hell are you talking about? What's going on with you here?
4: You know what? She's like, telling me that this side, my left side, is way tighter than my right.
7: Okay.
4: And I can feel it.
5: Kobe, you know what to do.
7: Okay.
5: Yeah. That I'm just impressed by the range of motion, but you get guys in the off season after being in a car accident every single play of the season. It's not just weights and running. They got trainers that are having guys do yoga. You've heard some guys have their team like do ballet to for range of motion, Pilates, stuff like that? Because it's not just like who could squat the most in the weight room. It's who's going to be able to stretch their arms high enough up to make that catch over some sort of safety trying to defend them. It's not just strength, it's mobility.
6: Got to be limber.
5: And this is that.
2: Yes, and you said it earlier, elasticity. That's the other word I say all the time, especially to, you know, folks that come in for an intro stretch just to see what we're like. But one thing that I'll see pretty often is folks that their fitness routine is strength training. Love strength training. I need to do more of it. But, you know, when you just concentrate on the muscles, you know, you're then only being able to lift your arms kind of in a little bit of a cactus shape or like goalpost shape, right?
5: Mm-hmm.
2: Where we want to kind of really start to get that elbow towards the ear, you know? And so when you're lifting weights and you get these big old bulky muscles and then you can only lift your hands so far, you know, you want to get that range of motion, especially if you're in sports, right? Your basketball players, your volleyball players, football. So working on that shoulder mobility, I see a lot. But that goes to show, you know, when you're in a fitness situation, you just want to make sure that mobility is part of what you're thinking about, not just strength.
5: Stretch Lab joining us in studio. Okay. Corinne,
4: this
5: Carson.
4: Next one's going to be a little weird, she just said to me.
5: Oh, boy. Is this the happy baby? Is this a happy baby? Is this a happy baby? I've happy baby Kobe before.
7: Oh, my God.
5: You're about to see. I happy baby Kobe in the past, and we had to go downstairs to talk to Pat
4: She's
5: in HR.
4: She's like fully standing on this table. Wow. Oh, happy my baby. God.
7: And Val's
4: legs, I
7: got
4: to relax.
7: Val's
4: gotta
7: legs
4: gotta
7: are relax. Completely spread.
2: Breathe.
7: She's changing Val's diaper now.
5: There
7: that's
5: you go,
7: what
5: Val.
7: It looks
5: breathe
7: like.
5: Breathe in and out. There she
2: Whoa.
5: Is.
2: Oh.
5: There we are, Val.
4: We're getting so close right now.
5: Yes. Well, I can only imagine.
6: Val. She's comfortable.
5: You're manipulating the body. You're putting pressure on the abdomen. You're twisting the midsection every now and then.
6: Oh.
5: Just as a whoops-a-daisy. Something's got to be. Something sneaks out.
2: Here's the thing.
5: It just happens.
2: The amount of people that I tell them that I work at Stretch Lab, and they're like, oh, I've seen that. But the only reason why I don't do it is I'm afraid I'm going to fart on the bench.
6: There it is.
2: And
6: hey.
2: I'm like,
4: you know what? I wasn't worried.
2: I want to say it's okay. Your body's going to do it. Honestly, I've never noticed it, and I've been stretching for a year. So if someone passed gas, I didn't notice it.
7: What will evacuate?
5: This is not
2: you
5: a theater
2: what?
5: In Colombia.
2: Bodies will be bodies. And okay. If something happens, we have a bathroom.
7: That's awesome. Yes.
2: Take care of you. No one's embarrassed.
5: I got $500. If you just accordion a ripper out of her, if you could somehow during a happy baby, if you give us the funniest audio in the history of the show, if you could somehow just have her blast off, I've got big money. Just we'll talk. We'll continue to. Stretchlab.com. This is great. I can't co-sign on this stuff enough. I do this now just because of skating. And I think Stretchlab is the place I'm going to start going to. I go elsewhere, but I think Stretchlab, everybody says, is the spot. It's great. I can't recommend it enough for someone that's getting older but still wants to play sports. Not as good as you used to be, but you could be good once as you ever were if you get maintenance and all that sort of stuff. It's great. And I can't thank you enough. And Priestley, you're next on the table.
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1: Monday morning, Justin Scott and Spiegel. Kobe's been growing vegetables. 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How many inches of your height would you lose to gain some money? And we're talking big money here. And in the 8 o'clock hour, what body part are you most confident in? It's all Monday morning. 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
3: Ah, the best of Baltimore, the best there is. 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And Baltimore Magazine, for years and years and years, has done a Best of Baltimore issue, both in print and online. 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It says, Best DJ in Baltimore, Best Broadcaster in Baltimore, Best Radio Show in Baltimore. And we never, ever win. Which is why it was very interesting when the good people of Baltimore Magazine

0: And by God, to their credit, they showed up. They talked to us. We talked to them. We hashed it out, and we'd better win in 2027. Baltimore Magazine came up and were great sports about it as we talked about their amazing party to celebrate the best in Baltimore and asked them why they didn't consider us that. On Behind the Curtain. Morning.
1: What's up, Jackie?
0: Morning.
1: Got Jackie,
0: Jackie
1: in here.
0: Good morning.
1: And you are with who now? What is this publication?
0: Oh, you're not on. There you go. Let's get you right there.
1: Kobe. Kobe,
2: can
1: you give her a microphone?
2: All right, there we go.
0: Yes.
2: You know, just a small little publication called Baltimore Magazine.
0: I am a proud subscriber.
1: Baltimore.
2: Oh, I love to hear that.
0: The best of Baltimore, everything from arts, entertainment, lifestyle, athletes, from bloggers to weather people, all the way to radio media personalities.
1: How do you describe Baltimore Magazine? Like, what is the tagline? What is it?
2: For all things Baltimore. Remember this? No, we're highlighting everything great about the city, everything incredible that's happening, and we're having a really big shindig to celebrate all of it.
1: Now, are we invited to this? Do we get free passes? Do we get that 6 p.m. VIP access?
2: I mean, I know someone who can probably get you in.
0: And her name is Jackie.
1: Jackie. Yeah, Baltimore Magazine's Best of Baltimore. It is tomorrow night, and the location is super cool. The Talon and backstage at M&T Bank Stadium, right outside Gate A as you're facing the stadium to the right. New structure, just built. The Talon, tomorrow night, August 6th, 7 to 11. It's the Best of Baltimore party. Now, here's the only problem, Justin.
0: What's the only problem that you noticed?
1: Look, I would love to attend this party, Jackie. I would love to attend this party.
0: Mission Barbecue, Jimmy's Famous.
1: And I guarantee you, if I was at this party, I'd take a million pictures, and we'd all be the bells of the ball. But I don't want to stand there and be amongst winners or watch someone else win an award that we should have been nominated for, an award that maybe we should have won.
0: Jacqueline.
2: Okay.
1: Why would I go to a party and watch someone else win the best bald radio personality in Baltimore when it ain't us?
2: Well, the winners have already been announced in our annual August
1: issue.
2: Who
1: won?
0: Oh, I have
2: the
0: list.
2: You got to check the issue. Oh, you have to. Oh, no.
0: I have the list. Jacqueline Hirschfeld.
3: Yes.
1: Don't think you were coming in here and you want to give you the business, Jackie.
0: Jacqueline, first and foremost, we get it. You guys really like WTMD. We get it. With that said, Jacqueline, three of the past four winners have all been fired.
1: Now, if they were the best, why would they be fired?
0: The best, Jacqueline.
1: The best don't get fired.
0: Our friend.
1: That's us. We're still employed.
0: We love Huber in the Morning. He's a dear friend of ours. Shout out to the Bay, legendary radio institution. No longer, soon. Prior to that, Shelby Sauce, who, by the way, so talented, from the Intern John Morning Show, gone. St. Pierre from WPOC Country Radio, What's Up, Bob Delmont, gone. You guys are the Grim Reapers.
2: So maybe you don't want to win, you just want to come and party.
1: Okay, yeah. She brought up a great point. Damn it, Jeff, yeah. She brought up a great point. If we win, I get fired.
0: It's the curse. Kramer and Jess are still in here.
1: How are the winners chosen? Because every year we just scratch our heads going, how?
0: We pound our fist on the desk.
1: We've been on the air 13 years.
0: Number one.
2: So,
1: and the ratings are insane.
0: Number one in the market.
2: I am a listener and a big fan of you guys. But unfortunately, I'm just the girl who plans the party and knows how to throw a really good party. So our editorial staff.
0: We could tell you were trustworthy when you walked in. We're like, this is an ally.
2: Yeah. Our editorial staff chooses their picks. And then we also have our readers poll. So it is community sourced. But yeah, you guys got to rally the troops for next year. I say there's a whole campaign. But then again, do you really want to win? If that's
1: so, you're saying you're not the one we need to talk to. You just plan a good party.
2: Yeah, I know how to throw a good time.
0: We were finalists last year.
2: Okay.
0: We were finalists. Okay. We lost to Kramer and Jess. But still.
1: We're also up for a Marconi Award this year. Do you know what that is?
2: No.
1: That's the best morning show in the country.
3: That's the guy who invented radio.
1: That's right.
0: It's literally the Emmys, Grammys, Tonys, or Oscars of radio. It's very, very nice. Large market program of the year.
1: Speaking of big parties and fun parties, Jackie, you planned the Best of Baltimore party. Tell us about it tomorrow night at the Talon.
2: So it's presented by our incredible sponsor, Old Bay. We have over 30 restaurants that are going to be serving small bites.

0: Multiple live music acts, lots of just fun and good times. We have some incredible partners that we're working with, and people absolutely show up to this party. People get dressed up. They want to be seen. And you just come and have a good time.
1: Oh, is this a seen and be seen party?
2: Seen and be seen. Movers and shakers, some socialites.
0: Oh, 100%.
2: There's some places there that we absolutely love. Scott introduced us to this ice cream, Taharka Brothers.
0: Honey Graham.
2: Taharka Brothers.
1: Don't sleep on a key lime either.
2: Oh, Jimmy's Famous. Mission.
1: Macaro's. Hell yeah.
0: Well, it's a great place Bagels. To come and try some of the restaurants that maybe you haven't gotten a chance to go into them yet.
1: Mm-hmm. True and, Chesapeake rules too, by
0: true
1: the way.
0: True Chesapeake. Chef Zach is the OG. We have a great list of restaurants. There's some incredible food that'll be there. So you got to come and try it.
1: What is the name of the person?
2: Who do we need to sit down and have a summit?
1: I want a name.
0: Well, if you're there tomorrow night, I can introduce you to them and we can go from there.
1: Who are they? Male or female?
2: I want their ass.
0: There's multiple.
1: Well, I'm just...
2: Who's the tip of the spear?
1: Who's that person?
0: Again, you got to be there.
2: Who's the crown jewel of this thing? Because
1: we want an award.
2: Are what I'd like to call sensitive.
1: Also, our company loves awards.
2: We got a whole award case
1: downstairs.
2: There's
1: people winning awards all over this building, including this guy over here, who's a 9-time Murrow Award winner.
3: Thank you.
1: But if we don't win an award, we're like, damn it. Jesse, we got a big display case down there.
2: It's our ass.
1: And it's filled with everyone else's awards but ours.
2: You got cobwebs down there in the JSS section. You've got to help us out.
1: We're venting to you, and I feel like we should maybe lay down on a couch. And you don't deserve this, Jackie, but you're here.
0: I'm so much
1: you don't deserve this, but you're going to get it.
2: You're the closest we got to
0: it. I can take it. Give it to me.
1: What are you wearing tomorrow? What's the attire? What's going to be your fit?
0: You're going to...
1: Are you like in work mode? Are you a little bit of both? But you got to dress up, right?
0: I got to dress up. I'm hosting the shindig. So it is... Stick with me here. Rave chic.
2: Rave chic?
0: That's the theme.
3: What does that mean?
2: It's glow sticks and Armani.
1: Oh, cool. Do I need to wear a pacifier?
0: That's actually probably the best description.
2: Knee-high boots and Molly.
0: Whatever you feel good in and shows off your style, maybe a little, I don't know.
2: I love it.
0: Something snazzy.
2: Rave chic. Okay. I will probably wear a promotional hoodie and some gym shorts.
0: Perfect.
2: Thank you.
1: Let me ask you this, Jackie.
2: We say it so sinister.
1: Jackie. How does one go on to become a party planner? Like, what does your resume look like? Like, were you just
0: I made the poor life choice of going to art school.
2: Micah?
0: Yeah, I went to Micah. It was actually an incredible education, but, you know, I just thrive in chaos, and that's what events are.
1: Did you throw some bangers in college or something like that? Or?
0: No.
2: My best friend growing up, shout out to the Eckler brothers, Gordon and Greg, both went to Micah.
0: It's a great school.
2: And one of them's a longshoreman right now. And the other has a graphic design company that's since collapsed because of AI.
1: Right.
2: But yeah, Micah was what the U is in Miami to partying, Micah was to people watching.
0: Oh, yeah.
2: It was a colorful sort.
0: General fine arts.
2: Okay.
0: So it was like a kind of left turn into the curated chaos that I do now. So.
2: Micah's a cool campus.
0: Oh my gosh.
2: Micah's a real crown jewel of the city. Sometimes we'll laugh at some of the dorms you can see from 83.
0: Oh, I had one of those. Yeah.
2: Did you have
0: that big old window? Mm-hmm.
2: Did you have a banner in the window? With a stance on something?
0: Okay.
1: Were you ever like nude in front of that window and people on 83 could see you?
0: My lips are sealed.
1: That's a yes.
2: By accident.
1: At that point, you're like, you know what? If you can get a glimpse.
2: Enjoy your commute. You.
1: That's what I say.
2: Enjoy your commute.
1: Like, if I'm in the bathroom in my house, I'm like, hey, if you're looking in here, good on you. You want to see any of this? Have at it.
0: You're only young once.
2: My house is across the street from a Chuck E. Cheese, so I can't.
1: No!
2: So it's robe at all times. This is tomorrow, open to the public with general admission, some VIP options, great food, great beverage. DJ sets curated by the team behind the Love Groove Festival. This is going to be great, and we will work on next year, okay?
1: And maybe we'll show up. Maybe we'll crash.
0: I hope so.
2: We'll show up.
1: You said you were a listener and a fan of the show.
0: Yes.
1: Is that true?
0: Yeah, no, I've listened to you guys since I started at Micah.
2: Thank you.
1: How often do you listen?
2: We're huge at Micah.
0: Well, I'm not in the car anymore because we work remotely, but whenever I tune in,
1: I'm going to give you just a brief quiz.
0: Oh, crap.
1: Okay. What is the name of Josh Spiegel's dog?
0: Oh no.
2: Get out!
1: Get out!
2: Done! It's over!
0: Can I phone a friend?
2: No!
3: That's a chip shot of a question.
0: It's been a minute, guys.
4: It has to do with a food.
2: A Jewish delicacy. A dessert, I believe.
3: You give her all the clues. She ain't going to get it. Starts with an F.
4: It starts with an F. It's kind of like broken up.
3: Get out!
4: Matzah.
2: Farfel.
0: Yeah. Farfel.
2: Farfel's what we're looking for.
0: Farfel, that does ring a bell now.
2: Name any of the producers we've ever had.
0: Oh, gosh. Well, I remember back in the day when Mickey was on, I remember calling in at one point, and there was, like, a B. Arthur, like, question that I had to answer, and you guys ended up giving me tickets for something. This was a long time
2: ago.
0: Wow,
2: look at you.
4: You didn't answer the question.
0: I didn't answer the question correctly.
2: Name one producer on this 13-year-long show.
0: The amount of stuff that I have in my brain right now as far as planning this event. A little brain dead,
2: you
0: admittedly.
2: Get a pass as long as you become our person on the inside.
0: I got
1: you. Getting hammered tomorrow night? Or no, you working or are you getting hammered?
0: I'm working, but there probably will be at least a singular celebratory
2: concert. At one point when you're done is the night winds down.
0: Yeah, exactly. Jeez, and we have amazing partners in Southern Glazers brands for the liquor for tomorrow night.
2: Ooh.
0: Yeah, Big Truck Beer is going to be there.
1: Love Big Truck, shout out.
0: Mm-hmm. Yeah, love Big Truck.
2: Just stuff on Eastern Shore rules.
0: Oh my gosh, incredible. Yeah. And their spot up in Hereford, Parkton area.
2: It's great.
0: Beautiful. Beautiful. So it's going to be a good night.
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Kirk and Marianne's bonus round, Sunday morning, 6 to 10. Hey, you can laugh while you're still laying down. There's no law against that. This time, we asked who has any odd sleeping habits, and lots of you out there do. And how about the old guy who was way overserved at the assisted living facility before his doctor's appointment? 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That and a bunch more when we see you Sunday morning, 6 to 10. 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
1: So let's get behind the curtain on Behind the Curtain. See, there's certain stuff that happens to us off air that we sort of take inventory of ourselves individually or as a group and say, should we talk about this on the air? It happens all the time. You'd be startled the amount of stuff we don't tell you about because we like to reveal all of our dents, our dings, our flaws, even our successes, our triumphs, what have you. We try and share as much of ourselves with you as we can. But there is some stuff that we keep to ourselves. Sometimes it's just a, you know, matter of decency. Other times it's because some of us want to talk about it on the air, but other people say, sorry, I'm just not comfortable with it. Well, we've been going through that for about 3 or 4 weeks with our very own Valerie Proactor, where we have known since early July that her car had been stolen. And it was kind of the talk of the office for a little while. And we're going, oh my God, this poor woman, she gets her car stolen. That sucks. It's out front of her apartment. She's got to go buy another one. We're ready to take her up to Jones to get her a beautiful new vehicle. And then suddenly a miracle occurs. She gets a call. They found the vehicle. Oh my God, where was it? Where'd they find it? What condition is it in? And she tells us that and says, I'm ready to tell the tale. So she actually, by holding off on us, we got ourselves a nice, full, complete break. Even though the story isn't over yet, because she has yet to go and actually recover the vehicle from the impound lot. So there will be another update to this, as to the condition of that car that had the window shattered, rained in, bathroomed in, for all we know. Is it even drivable anymore? Maybe we're still going to have to take her to Jones, depending on the condition of said Valerie Proactor's car. Valerie had her vehicle stolen and somehow got it back, and we're finally able to talk about it on Behind the Curtain. Valerie, man, what a ride you have been on for the past 3 weeks at this point. Your car was stolen. You go downstairs, yep. You see the glass. The car should be there.
2: Yep.
1: It was not.
2: No.
1: And we kind of kept it off air per your request.
2: Mm-hmm.
1: And then we come to find out, I found out yesterday, which was my first day back, that you got it back.
2: Yes. Well, I haven't seen it yet, but
3: you still haven't seen it or you have?
2: No, I haven't seen it. When I called the insurance company, the day that it happened, he said, we got to give you like 20 days to see if they recover it. And if not, then it's a total loss. So that's a long time. That's like 3 weeks, right? So I'm waiting and I'm waiting and I really can't do anything. And I'm looking at new cars potentially because it's, you know, I'm like, oh, it's never coming back. So then on Friday of last week, I'm at the ballpark and I get the email from the insurance company of the total loss settlement number they're going to give me. And
1: this
2: I'm like,
1: is
2: okay,
1: how much
2: great.
1: Money you'll have towards a new vehicle.
3: How much are they going to give you?
2: I'm not going to say, but it was more than I thought. Which I was surprised about.
1: Okay.
3: 6,000?
2: No.
3: 7,000?
2: It was less than that. It was still less than that.
3: You son of a bitch.
2: But yeah, so again, it's an old car. Like, it's an older car.
3: I know, but still.
2: And
3: it
2: to
3: sucks.
2: Me, there's nothing wrong with it, right? But whatever. And I'm out here test driving cars. I'm already looking at what I could potentially want next. But I'm driving around seeing my car. And I'm just like, wow, I miss my own car. I want
1: you
2: it back.
1: See other people driving
3: through
1: the
3: model. And you're looking
2: and
3: to see
2: I'm
3: if it's yours.
2: It, yes, yeah, I'm yeah, looking at it so intently, and I'm like, mine? God, I want my car back.
3: I remember
2: back.
3: Doing that for a week when mm-hmm. mine was stolen. I was like, when you see one, you go, oh, I wonder
2: I'm
3: if
2: like,
3: that's mine.
2: I'm like, let me turn the corner with them and see if it's mine.
1: Yeah. Did you have any, to that point, about seeing other versions of your car, did your car have any noticeable
2: Oh, I could have recognized
1: features?
2: It in a second.
1: Yeah, like a ding, a dent, a sticker.
2: Complete dent on the hood from when I hit a deer. Yeah.
1: Okay.
2: Paint right. on you the back know. From this tower. Yeah, 100%.
1: Got it. Yeah.
2: Any way I looked at my car, I would have known it's mine. Even if it didn't have plates on it, even if it didn't have anything. Like,
1: I'm not
2: I would
1: sure
2: have known.
1: If you saw the email. They're not painting today.
2: I know.
1: So
2: then I get the settlement number on Friday.
3: But then you get a call. When do you get the call for
2: Saturday morning, I wake up to a call from the police officer, and hey, I found your car. It's abandoned right over here off of Reisterstown Road. Completely fine. Broken window, obviously.
4: Where,
2: steering wheel.
4: Where on Reisterstown Road?
2: I think it was part of, you know, probably by the plaza, 5300 block.
4: Oh, the plaza.
2: Yeah,
4: Liberty
2: which isn't
4: Road.
2: Too far from where I live.
4: Okay.
2: But again, because at first I was like, gosh, it's probably parked somewhere and I'll never find it. Like, it's abandoned somewhere and I'll just never find it. And I'm going to have to buy a new car,
1: window
2: not knowing
1: broken,
2: about it.
1: Rained in.
2: Right. Totally. It poured while it was gone. Mm-hmm. And the steering wheel, obviously, the whole underneath column is probably ripped up because they obviously.
1: Hot wired the thing.
3: Yeah. Wait, so this was Saturday morning. Here
2: Saturday
3: we are
2: morning.
3: Wednesday.
2: Yes.
3: And you still haven't seen
2: it? I haven't seen it because now it's at the impound.
3: Oh, no.
2: So
3: yeah, you gotta
2: to
3: go.
2: Get in touch with the impound is really hard, and I've been calling them like every day and nobody's answering the phone, so I might have to go out there in person and figure this out.
3: Make sure you have all the paperwork.
2: What paperwork?
3: I don't know, but you got to, in order to even, like, sometimes those lots can be tricky.
2: I can't really remember how it all went.
3: You got to have, even for them to let you back into that lot, you got to have all that stuff.
2: It's annoying.
3: You know, like you said, registration, all
1: insurance cards,
3: insurance,
1: all that stuff.
2: But as far as we know, it's not totaled. So
4: I think it's repairable.
2: That's what the insurance company told me. They're going to tow it from the impound
3: lot. Well, the
2: lot.
3: Insurance company will say that because they don't want to write you that big ass, check.
2: Based on what the police officer said to me, it sounds like it's repairable. And this is something that happened to my sister's car was broken into in a very similar fashion.
3: Didn't get stolen, just broken into.
2: They didn't drive away with it. But the same thing, back window, steering wheel.
3: I'm just saying, if this thing was joyridden for three weeks.
2: Oh, it's definitely rained in. It's going to need to be detailed if it's fixable.
3: Because mine was destroyed and the same thing. They didn't total it. They fixed it.
2: That's what I'm saying. So I think they'll fix it, which is best case
3: scenario. You know what's
2: going
3: to happen though? Here's what happens. And I'll give you a little insight. You're not going to want to drive that car anymore.
2: Well, I thought that too. I said to my parents right away, I said, but is that the safest option for me to go back to my car?
3: Not safety.
2: But security wise?
3: No, you just feel violated.
2: Obviously.
3: You're going to feel mm-hmm. that someone else was in that car and like someone else did stuff in that car. Like mine, they smoked a ton of blunts. It just reeked of weed and cigarettes and tobacco.
2: My parents were like, we're going to get it detailed. It's going to get fixed. Whatever.
3: And it's like you just feel.
2: So how long did you have the car after that when it was fixed?
3: Until the lease was up.
2: Oh, it was a leased car?
3: Yeah.
2: Oh, that's even worse.
1: You got to look around real closely, too. You ever heard of a soup kitchen? It's where a bunch of homeless guys have an orgy in the car. It's pretty rough stuff.
2: Can I blacklight it?
1: Yeah.
3: That's what I'm saying. You don't know. They might have used that as a smash wagon.
1: Yeah, they left you a little note that said, thanks for the check.
2: You know, I'm too delusional and prude to even think about that.
3: No, you have to think about all this. They might have been having orgies in the back seat.
2: They might have been doing
3: intravenous drugs. They might have been smoking crack in there. They could have been smoking weed in there. Like Justin said, they could have been having orgies.
1: Premarital sex.
3: Anything. There could be fecal matter all over the inside of that car.
2: What is a detail not going to fix about that?
3: I'm just letting you know.
2: I know.
1: Is it a cloth interior?
2: Yeah, it is.
1: Oh, boy. And listen, be absorbent.
3: You come to me a month from now, and you're going to say, Uncle Scott, you're right. Like, that car, I don't want to sit in it anymore. It feels violated.
2: This is what I was grappling with, because, again, as the days got closer and closer to 20 and they still hadn't found the car, I was almost at the point of acceptance of, like, I'm never going to see my car again, and I'm going to have to buy a new one.
1: And had to Jones with the boys.
2: And I was almost at the point of acceptance. But the reality is, I want my car back. I miss my car. No, I don't like driving around somebody else's car.
3: Once you see it, you're not going to miss it.
2: So at least if I get it back and it's fixed and I still don't like it, then I can buy the car on my own terms.
3: How many days into the 20 did they find it?
2: Oh, the day before 20, like 18. 19. I'm not even kidding.
1: So it's been out there for weeks.
2: Monday was 20.
3: No, but my point is,
2: and
3: one more day and she wouldn't even have to worry about this car. But they found it.
2: And the other thing is, too, I was talking to the insurance agent and I said, well, what if I didn't even tell you that the police called me and just left the car there? Just left the car at the impound lot.
1: What would have happened?
2: Like, I know that the car is found, but I don't want it again. They don't have to know.
1: Scott's made this point before about pets that disappear for a long time and then somehow miraculously walk back through the front door.
3: Right. I want that dog.
1: Is changed.
2: Yeah. Well,
1: it's seen things. It's been through some stuff.
3: Yeah,
1: this car has, even in just 3 weeks' time, has lived the life of a car 3 years older than itself.
3: It wasn't some grandma that stole your car to commute back and forth to the grocery store.
1: I had to get to bingo.
2: And also, at the same time, it was like, okay, well, I wish they didn't find the car.
3: Yes.
2: You know?
3: That's what I'm saying.
1: Can we go with you?
2: To the impound? Please drive me. I have nowhere idea where
3: it is. Or at least get video. I ain't going.
1: When are you going? I just want video.
2: Huh?
1: When are you going?
2: I'm not going today.
1: Not today. Today and tomorrow's tough. We got some stuff with Horizon, some photos. Tomorrow I'm going to Jones.
3: Has the insurance company been to the lot yet?
2: No, they're not even like from here. So they can, all they can do is call.
3: No, but they send a representative out
2: there. I guess, but I think I'm the one that has the car. So they can't
3: release it, but they got to get eyes on it because then they
2: I don't think they get eyes on it until it gets to the shop.
3: Maybe.
2: Like they're not going to the impound.
1: Are you free next Thursday?
2: All right, well, that's too far away.
1: I'll drive you.
2: Okay.
1: Damn it. Because I want to see it.
3: What lot is it in?
2: It's Pulaski Highway.
1: That's a nice lot.
3: Oh, the one out Route 40. Is that like the Urban Avenue
2: one
3: over there?
2: Yeah, I don't want to really drive over there. Good snack machines. Be
3: that's, dude, that's an experience as well. Take someone with you.
4: You could.
2: Well, wait a minute. I had to go test drive by myself. That's pretty embarrassing.
3: No, the impound lot's different.
1: This impound lot's Mad Max.
4: Different. Route 40. What did you say? Route 40 Pulaski Highway?
2: That's right.
4: Yeah, you were about people hooking up in the car. I mean, there's some motels I hear about there. You know what I'm saying?
1: Oh, yeah. There's some place that rent by the hour. Rubber sheets.
4: Yeah. They could, a lot of hooking up out there. Yeah,
1: take some video, get some pictures.
2: I'll get some photos.
1: We'd love to maybe put this on the television show.
4: Cars in the motel room parking lot. What? Yeah, your idea is good.
1: He knows a lot about that part of town.
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1: Monday morning, Justin Scott and Spiegel. Kobe's been growing vegetables. 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How many inches of your height would you lose to gain some money? And we're talking big money here. And in the 8 o'clock hour, what body part are you most confident in? It's all Monday morning. Justin Scott and Spiegel, 98 Rock.

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2: Being able to clean yourself, being able to drive a car, being able to pay your taxes, being able to pay your bills, being able to feed yourself, being able to swim. See, these are some of the things that I feel like are just sort of automatic in life. Not automatic as in you already know how to do them. Things that you sort of need to have to know to be considered a functional adult. And listen, humans will never be able to fly outside of getting on a plane, helicopter, or strapped to some jackass-like rocket and flown through the air directly into the arms of Steve-O or Johnny Knoxville. But we walk on land. We go in the pool, in the ocean. So we're interested in La Terra Firma and Los Aguas. You need to be able to swim. So we open up the phone lines, talk to you, talk to the texters, talk amongst each other, talk to Kobe, our producer, as to why he can't swim. Because I got to see some people on a vacation you'll hear me talk about where I was baffled how many people I was near at a water park that could not swim. I'm looking

0: He can't swim. He drowns. Now there's going to be like murder two charges. You showed me the video about a week or so ago of these two drunk knuckleheads getting in a fight on a dock. One dude knocks the other out, rolls him into the water. He drowns. And I was at Harper's Ferry Water Park, and it is a rock quarry. It's about 80 feet deep. You get about 4 feet of beach, quote unquote. And then it is a drop off into the abyss, and they make you watch a safety video before you're allowed anywhere near the water. And they make it very clear. They go, anything that isn't attached to you, if you lose it, you will never get it back. It is 80 feet down into the abyss. You'll never get it back unless one day, excuse me, they drain this drainage ditch or this rock quarry. It's gone. And
1: yeah, I don't like them quarries, man.
0: It was really beautiful, but at the same time, it was a little eerie.
1: Yeah.
0: Knowing that when you went in, you're not touching the bottom at any point. Now, they did give you a really nice, heavy-duty flotation device.
2: Oh, they did? Okay,
0: oh,
2: good.
0: Yeah.
2: You weren't allowed
0: anywhere near the water. And it was one of the ones that you see, like, professional water skiers wear, where it's a full vest. It almost looks like a tactical vest. And everybody had one. And there were floating lifeguard chairs all over the place. There must have been anywhere from 8 to 10 lifeguards kind of sprinkled in. But I can swim. Evan can swim. Gavin, June, Mudge, everybody can swim. But I was watching some guys and some gals, adults, that in between some of these water features, there was like a wet plastic inflatable dock that you could walk from place to place, and they'd slip and they'd fall off the thing, or some kid would slide into you and they'd knock you over. I was bumped into by so many Augustus Gloop looking kids, speaking of Charlie and the Chocolate Factory, and knocked into the water. It was like human bowling. Well, you'd see them fall and splash into the water. And I'm giving them credit by saying doggy paddling. The amount of like flail and flop they were doing, trying to get back to the edge. I'm like, you're a father of three. Without that vest on, you're at the bottom of the water. You're gone. You're in Davy Jones' locker.
1: Kobe,
0: you did the summer games with us.
1: You keep saying it.
0: So many years ago, where we had the relay race in the pool, and it was like Team JSS versus Team Boom Boom Room, and we had some fun. But one of the moments that gave us pause was where your ass dove in the water with that can-do attitude you're known for. Can-do Kobe, we call you.
3: I did it for the ratings.
0: And you sank to the bottom of the pool like an anchor.
1: Yeah, what did you... I don't remember the whole breakdown of this whole situation, but did you not think it was that deep, or did you think you were going to be able to stand, or can you swim? Can you not swim, or...
3: I'm a partial swimmer, I would say. Like, if I can stand in it, I'm cool.
1: Swimming, though. That's standard.
3: But I didn't think it was going to be that deep, and I thought if I jump far enough, I don't have to worry about the rest. I can fake the rest.
1: So you knew that you were going to have to potentially fake it.
3: Yeah.
1: You were thinking you would just jump far enough that your feet would hit that slope, and you'd be able to kind of like...
3: Exactly.
1: Do a fake little wade walk up the slope.
3: Mm-hmm. I was mentally prepared. I said, all right, cool.
1: Well, it didn't happen. You sank like a rock.
0: You went right to the bottom. And all of us like, oh, cool. We killed someone. And then the lifeguard went and lent you a hand. And you tried to not take their help.
3: No, because I thought I could handle it. But I went swimming this past weekend, too. And one of my friends was trying to teach me how to swim. We learned very quickly because he's like, everyone can float. He's like, oh, you don't float.
1: You're a big, dense dude, man.
4: You can't do a back float either?
3: No, I can't float at all.
0: Speaks, can you float? Can you float?
4: I love doing the back float.
0: I can't float. I've never learned to float. I've tried. My son can do it. I can't do it. The thing where you just relax your body.
1: Especially in the ocean where, like, the salinity helps you float even. Like, if you go to the Dead Sea, the Dead Sea, you'll float right on top. But, like, even in the ocean, that's enough salinity to just keep you even more buoyant.
0: I can't do it, man. It always gets in my mouth and my eyes and my dumb ears. I wish I could do it.
1: Yeah, I guess we're talking on never having learned to swim. Can you not swim?
0: You not swim as an adult. I get as a kid, you got to learn that skill, especially in a state like Maryland, a coastal state where water is a part of our lives. The Chesapeake Bay, the single most beautiful body of water in the entire United States, as far as I'm concerned. You need to be able to learn to swim if you're going to be hanging out on the Eastern Shore. You're going to be going to your neighborhood pool. I mean, I get it if you're one of those, you know, weird ass flyover states somewhere. Whatever, you're not near any body of water, but if you never learn to swim, I thought of, you know, you're

0: say it. The parents that are out there with kids at Harper's Ferry, I'm going, if your kid goes in the water and needs help, if you go in after them, then there's a double tragedy. Because no one's helping no one in that situation. Thank God for the flotations. Yeah, we learned to swim pretty early. It was part of our Parks and Rec to be able to go in a certain end of the pool. You had to pass a swim test, and they gave you free swim lessons. They don't do it anymore the same way they used to give you driving lessons, driving ed at school. That's now gone. But our pool, our municipal pool, what's up, Carrington? They would make you,
1: Carrington.
0: They make you take the class. And it was like 2 days, but I mean, what, an hour a day? And by the end, they got you capable enough, at least to doggy paddle, so you can keep your head above water long enough to scream, "Oh Christ, I'm drowning!"
2: Well, I think like at your pool and in my pool too, don't they give the kids like a wristband or something? Yeah. Like you have to graduate to the deep end, you have to prove yourself, and then you're not allowed in there until you can do, like, that's very, very
0: swim
2: smart.
0: From one end to the
2: and
0: other.
2: It's like
0: long
2: once
0: ways.
2: And once they're competent in swimming, then you are like able to decompress a little. You go, okay, I don't have to worry about them drowning.
0: There's a woman in our neighborhood, and please God forgive me if I'm getting her nickname incorrect, but some people call her, I believe, the swim Nazi. Much like the soup Nazi, that she is oppressively aggressive in teaching kids to swim. She'll scream at parents. We sent Evan to her. I got to watch her work. Borderline got me steamed up, where you would see some parents
2: in helicopter. Good aggressive?
0: It's very aggressive.
2: But good in a good way?
0: Man, we're bumping up against Bobby Knight at his worst, where she would scream at parents, "You out now!" Like, oh, yeah. Meanwhile, I'm like laughing and clapping, like, yell at me next, yell at me. And she would safely but aggressively teach the kids to swim. And she's got like a 97% success rate. Like kids that can't even take a bath without a flotation device. By the end, Evan didn't like to get his head wet. And by the end of it, he's swimming from one end of the pool to the other. I mean, she got his ass in place. I think she needs to teach some adults. I just feel like, does that not seem like an essential skill to you? To swim?
2: Well, that's why we're doing the break, because it does seem so bizarre that people just have never learned to swim. I guess maybe they're not around water.
0: Like, if
2: enough.
0: You live in Nebraska or Wyoming, I'm like, okay, I get it. But if you live any of the Carolinas, Virginia,
2: yeah, but I mean, there's
0: New
2: pools,
0: York,
2: there's lakes, yeah, there's you know, there's bodies of water to swim in, but I guess, I don't know.
0: Can anybody in your family
2: Kobe,
0: swim?
2: Kobe, how did you never, you just never learned?
3: I was always in the shallow end of the pool. Like, I learned from my dad. He's like, you got to learn at some point. So he took us to, like, the family pool.
0: So your dad can swim?
3: He can swim. Most of my family can swim. But he did this thing of, he was like, you got to learn somehow. Sink or swim. And yeah. He, like, threw me in the deep end. And he was like, okay, he's got it.
0: Oh no. And there goes the bubbles. And the bubbles are getting farther and farther apart. Let's get him out of there.
3: Yeah, we just, after that, we just never really did it again. I stayed on the shallow end.
0: As a black guy, where does the stereotype come from? Because you might be my only black friend that doesn't swim. I've had black friends my entire life, and every one of them can swim. That's like the stereotype that I was always like scratching my head about. I was like, every friend that I had growing up, Kojo Monty, Tim Davis, Tim Miller, they could all swim, like, well. I don't understand where that stereotype comes from.
3: I think the stereotype probably goes past some, like, racial things. Like, we can talk about it off air, but
2: let's discuss it on.
0: Okay, so I'm just, I hear that. I go, you might be my only friend that I've ever had of color that I'm like, oh, okay, so Kobe can't swim. But I never thought of it as like, oh, Kobe can't swim because he's black. It's like, no, every black friend I've ever had has been able to swim and swim well.
3: I'll say this. Put me in a survival mode, and I'll figure it out.
0: I don't know, dude. I'll drink the water.
3: Like, there was this instance where I'm at a friend's house, and, like, I hurt myself. I've never been able to, like, jump high, like, fences or, like, kind of things like that. And then a dog chased us. And I'm like,
2: like, catapulted over.
0: You're an Olympic track and field star. That's amazing. Oh, my God. You look like Jackie Joyner-Kersee.
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1: 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You damn self.
2: Oh, my, huh?
1: You're big.
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1: So on Wednesday, we finally got to tell the tale of Valerie's car being stolen. And, well, we can't wait to hear what that car looks like, smells like, even drives like when she finally does go to the impound lot to get it back. So the following day, same hour, we did a what's called a vertical pull through. What we do is if we talk about something specifically on, say, Tuesday at 6 o'clock, and we've got a follow-up, we try and do it on Wednesday at 6 o'clock, so the same people that heard it can hear a continuation of it the following day. There you go. Behind the curtain on Behind the Curtain. So we talked about Val Wednesday, and we talked to you Thursday of this week about when you had your car stolen, and wouldn't you know it, the phone lines exploded. Everybody called. Everybody's had their car stolen, has had their car totaled. That could be a whole other break. Kobe, if you're listening, write it down. Having your car totaled, because a lot of people had their car stolen, joyridden, rode hard, put away wet, and crashed, and the car was completely undrivable. Also, the amount of people that we heard from, either through phone calls, texts, or tweets, that had a relative, a friend, a buddy steal their damned car. That's gotta suck. Also, some people had their car stolen, found it years later, and it was parked somewhere and had been ticketed countless times, and they were suddenly on the hook for 5, 10, 20 separate tickets that they themselves didn't earn. So we opened up the phone lines, and wouldn't you know, you got Baltimore'd. Many, many people have had their car stolen. What the hell happened? Who the hell did it, and did you get it back? I'm Behind the Curtain.
2: Phone lines are packed, Val. We're talking about stolen cars.
3: Oh, we are.
1: Give us an update.
2: And we just need a quick update from you. When are you going to the damn impound lot?
3: I think I'm going
2: to
3: go.
2: Your car was stolen a few weeks back. You didn't really say anything on air.
3: Mm-hmm.
2: We're just talking about it now. You got a phone call this past weekend saying that they found your car.
3: That's right.
2: The window had been smashed. Maybe the steering column had been shattered open to start it. And it's now going on almost a month of you not even having laid eyes on your vehicle.
3: I know.
2: I think when you get to the impound lot, you're going to be shocked. You're not going to want your car back.
3: Do you think I'm going to cry?
4: 100%.
1: Yes. Yes. Film it.
3: What do you think the inside of the car looks like since it's been rained on now for 3 weeks?
2: Rained on, and they probably were smoking in it.
3: Car?
2: They were probably smoking
3: blunts in it.
2: That's not
3: going to total the car, though.
1: If the cost of the repairs to do the interior is more than the value of the vehicle, then it's a total.
3: We'll have to see. That's why everything's still so up in the air, because the insurance company hasn't seen the car either.
1: I had a car totaled. It was I had an Elantra, and I got rear-ended at 5 miles an hour by a Maxima, and all it needed to do, and the Elantra is a little older, and it had the slightest bend in the frame.
2: That's
1: all it was. And the car looked completely drivable, but they looked at it, and the car was totaled. Because
3: why?
1: The cost to repair the frame was more than the value of the car.
3: Was it unsafe to drive it with the frame like that?
1: Yeah,
3: really?
1: At some point the frame would weaken and all that. But
2: I don't think you're legally allowed to do that.
1: Because when you think car totaled, you think it rolled 10 times and the engine flow out.
2: Exactly.
3: Okay, well, we'll
1: think,
3: see.
1: To Scott's point that the thing's been rained in, I think the smell of it is going to be brutal.
2: How much did they give you for that car?
3: Over five grand.
1: You said it was about like that.
2: So it's going to be whether the cost to repair it back to condition is more than $5,000. It's got
3: to
2: be.
3: I don't know, though. They're seeming very optimistic, but they kind of have to be because they want you to have your car back. Like, that's, you know, from the beginning, it was like, oh, it's just a joyride. They'll find it, and you'll get it back, and it'll be repaired, and it'll all be fine. Because they, you know, they don't want you to freak out. But, yeah, I'm going to hopefully go to the impound tomorrow. And even then, though, how long is it going to take to get from the impound?
2: It's
3: a long process.
1: No idea.
2: Go get eyes on it. I want to see it.
3: I'll report back.
1: I'm telling you, this thing, if you shoot it vertically and horizontally, cry twice, once in 16 by 9 and 1.43.
2: Yeah,
1: vertical.
2: Definitely have the camera filming you as you walk up to the car.
1: You can put it in the TV show, and I think we'll pop a rating with that thing. Hey, speaking of sports, it's out. 98 Rock, your home for Orioles baseball. Back at it again today, as you pointed out. It's an early game. Noon coverage starts, 12:30, 35, first pitch. It'll be the final game of a three-game series against the single worst damn team in the league, the Los Angeles Angels. Hopefully the Orioles can sweep them sons of bitches. 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Scott had a car stolen. Got it back. Val had a car stolen. She's going to get it back. Josh had all of his wheels stolen. I've had a car crashed into a bunch. Never actually stolen. My dad did have a work truck stolen, though. But it wasn't his. He just went to his lot one day at Central Armature Works. and someone popped the lock on the gate to the back, and the truck was missing. So they just gave him another one. The only thing he was pissed about is that all his tools were in the gang box that was in the back of the truck. Yeah, he had some of his own tools that he brought to the job site, and he was pissed. Luckily, IBEW helped him out. Let's go to the phones, 410-338-1098. Who's been holding for a while? Let's talk to our friend Ron. Ron, thank you for holding, buddy.
4: Hello, gentlemen. How are you today?
1: Oh, Jesus. Oh, how's our pal Ron?
4: Scott, why do you got to roll your eyes every time I call?
5: What?
1: Hey, Ron, quick question. Odd question. It has nothing to do with the topic. Do you have a fun house, like a party house?
2: Yeah, I want to come party with Ron.
4: No, not really. I work.
1: Okay.
2: I work.
1: Work?
2: Not
1: what the
2: really.
1: Hell does that have to do with a party house?
2: I'm too
4: no,
2: busy
4: I don't
2: working.
4: Party.
2: I have a party house.
1: You just work.
2: I don't party.
1: Right. Okay, Ron sounds fun. All right, Ron, never mind. We have something coming up later on this year that I thought Ron might be perfect for, but he'll be
2: at maybe
1: work.
2: Bring him back the, can we say it or not?
1: Yeah, we can
2: say it. Home invasion.
1: Yeah, the home invasion.
2: Where we take over someone's home.
1: In the works, but we won't be going
2: it
1: to Ron's.
2: It doesn't sound like your house is very fun.
1: Not fun at all.
2: You got a pool table or anything like that?
4: No, I only live in a 725 square foot beach house.
3: Oh.
2: 725 square foot beach house. Where, down in Pasadena?
4: Yes.
2: Okay.
1: King of Pasadena.
4: My garage is 1,400 square feet.
1: Okay.
2: So you got a 1,400 square foot garage, but you only have a 700 square foot
1: move
2: beach
1: into
2: house.
1: The garage.
4: It was an apartment at one time when the house burned.
2: Oh God!
1: Of course, something Jesus, with you, Ron. There's always at the end of the
2: something.
1: Sentence.
2: Yeah.
1: There's a hook.
2: He one-ups
1: for the
2: himself.
1: Next. Holy God, you're right.
2: Like,
1: you're one-ups. The only dude I've ever met that one-ups themselves in their own effing conversation. It's insane. You know you do that, right?
2: Yes, he
1: like
2: does.
1: At the very end of like, yeah, I just got done eating a BLT, found I got cancer. yeah, I just got done getting my oil change. Ran into Ray Lewis today. He was naked. Every
4: my
1: time,
4: my wife literally. My wife literally will tell you it's all real, and it's the scary part. Is
1: wait, you're married?
4: Life.
1: Oh, my God.
4: Yes.
1: Did we know that about
4: Ron?
1: I think we did. He mentioned it in the past that he has a beloved.
2: Send us a picture of your wife. I want to see her. Send us a picture of the two of you.
1: Stunning.
2: The two of you.
4: No problem.
2: 410-338-1098. What's your story? Did you got a car stolen, Ron?
4: Yes, my Beetle was stolen while my aunt was in the city, and it was suddenly got a call back that they found the car, and it was in Pulaski Highway, and the reason it was towed was because it had a flat tire, and they could not open the front trunk to get the spare tire.
1: Oh, that's right, because the Beatles had the rear engine.
2: They probably didn't even know. Yeah, they were like, where's the trunk? Where's the spare? They probably didn't even look up front.
1: This guy's got a second engine in the back. They didn't even look in the front.
4: The hood release is in the glove compartment, and you'd have to reach in to pull it out. To open the front hood.
1: Oh, I didn't know that. I've never owned a Beetle.
2: What year Beetle was it? I always wanted a Beetle. I still do. I'm going to own one.
4: 70s Beetle.
2: Cool.
1: Was it true, too, you guys probably both know this, that you could put a Porsche engine in a Beetle?
2: Oh, yeah.
4: Yes, you can.
2: Yeah, they're basically the same car.
1: Yeah, that you could take one of those engines. Thank you, Ron. Send in a photo of your beloved. That you could take that and just... Because I've seen those one Beetles that have like the souped up ass end with
2: hell
1: the
2: yeah,
1: huge
2: dude.
1: Exhaust.
2: Yeah.
1: What was the movie? Oh, God. It was like the Riverside or down by the river or something. Oh, I can't remember, but it had one of those damn things in there. Anyways, let's go to Charles on line three. Charles, good morning. You got a car stolen?
6: Yeah. When I first moved here to Baltimore, my truck was broken into, all my tools were stolen, and the cop that came and did a report gave me a ticket for being parked on the wrong side of the road. He was like, sorry about your truck, but you're parked on the wrong side of the road. And
1: wow.
6: He's like, be careful now that you moved here to Baltimore.
1: Yeah, welcome to Baltimore. That's your welcome to Baltimore.
2: Welcome
1: yeah.
2: to Baltimore. We've all had those moments.
1: The land of pleasant living. Yeah, that sucks. Which, by the way, this goes directly into our next call here. Timothy, this absolutely sucks. Timothy, good morning.
7: Hey, what's up, guys?
2: Hi, Timmy.
1: So your car, what happened after it had been stolen?
7: So they ended up finding it 3 years later.
2: 3 years?
7: Abandoned. Yeah, 3 years later. The 02 TL Type S. And I was trying to get with the insurance to go see the car at the impound lot. They wouldn't let me see the car. and then they sold it out from under me.
2: Damn. Yeah, they go to auction, don't they? Did they set it to auction or something?
7: Yeah, they sent it to auction.
2: Wow.
7: But also, when it was stolen at a gas station. I just went in to get, like, a drink, you know, and cigarettes. And
2: it's a bad habit.
7: Drive off with the car. I don't even understand how he started it.
2: Damn.
7: But,
2: you just saw a dude drive off. You saw a dude drive off in your car.
7: Yeah.
2: Oh,
7: yeah,
2: that's got to be gutting.
7: I had exhaust on it, so I heard it start.
1: Oh, so I bet you know the sound of your own car. I can tell when my car starts, your car starts. By the way, River's Edge, Crispin Glover, look at the Beetle from that movie. He's got the thing with the huge engine sticking out the back. River's Edge is peak Crispin Glover, and the VW Beetle that he had in that movie is legendary. That is such
2: I want it.
1: It's an iconic movie car. Let's go to Rick on line 7. Rick, good morning.
5: Hey, good morning, guys. Good morning.
1: What's up,
5: Riverside
1: pal?
5: Rick. Riverside Rick. So I don't know what our infatuation with drugs were in high school, but anyway, we like to take a bunch of Xanax and you know, forget about our night and you know, find out what we did the next morning. But anyway, my buddy decided to he found some keys in a car. And he decided to take the car. Not even a mile up the road, he towed the car. Ditched the car, yeah.
1: How'd he tow it? What'd he do to it? Just crash it, or?
5: Oh, yeah, he crashed it right into the embankment. So, crashed the car. I mean, this is on Cromwell Bridge, so as you can imagine, one-lane road. He's just walking, and then out of nowhere, one of his buddies seen him walking in the middle of the night and picked him up, and he never got caught for that. But,
1: damn.
5: Yeah.
1: You know, are you joking or not joking about the Xanax thing, by the way?
5: Oh, I'm not joking. Dude, yeah, that was
1: do you know
5: thing.
1: That is a scourge in Charleston?
2: Charleston,
1: South Carolina.
2: What, Xanax?
1: Xanax abuse in Charleston, South Carolina. Oh. Thank you for the call, bud. Where they will tip people with Xanny bars. That the entirety of, like, the service industry down there, I might know some people from that era, that they party with Xanax in a way that's so brutally detrimental that, I mean, I know people are doing coke, they're doing shrooms, they're smoking weed, drinking. But the amount of Xanny bars in that market is wild.
8: I don't like that.
2: Makes me upset.
8: The nickname Xanny bars, that I'm uncomfortable
1: sometimes
8: with
1: they call it the white bus. It looks like a little bus.
8: Uh-huh.
1: Yeah, because you take a bar, broken
2: apart. Stay away from the pills.
1: Stay away from Xanax.
2: The pills and the powders.
1: Xanax,
2: stay away.
1: Xanax can permanently change your brain chemical. Like, to where you don't come back from it, where it cooks certain portions of your brain if you abuse it excessively, where it's easier for you to, BLT. Where you can recover from heroin use better than Xanax use. I've come to learn that. That sucks when you
2: say no to pills.
1: Yeah,
2: kids.
1: It's no pills.
2: Say no
1: okay,
2: to
1: powders. No, it's take a multivitamin. Let's do one more here. Let's go to Brian on line 5. Brian, good morning.
9: Good morning, guys.
1: What's
9: How's
1: up,
9: it going?
1: A lot better than your wife's minivan.
9: it was about 8 years ago that this happened, and I left for work at 4 in the morning at the time. I go out to my car. I get in. I'm still half asleep. I get to work. My wife calls me when she's normally leaving, to go to work. She goes, babe, was my car out front when you left for work this morning?
1: It's so confusing when it's not there. It's weird. The spot it should be, it's not where it's at.
9: Even weirder is, I didn't notice.
1: Yeah, you're half asleep. That's all
9: right. I'm assuming it was. Why? Right. And she's like, it's not there now. And she's like, did you move it? And I said, no, why would I move it? Long story short, we call the police, file a report. When I get home, you can see the tire marks from where they drug her van about maybe 30 yards down to the corner of our street. And once they drug it down there, is when I guess they hotwired or figured a way to start it.
1: Uh-huh.
9: And the minivan was old. It was like a beater, but I mean, it didn't look horrible. But we said to the cops, out of all the cars on our street, why this Dodge minivan? And they said the parts.
1: They're going to strip that sumbitch. Take it to a chop shop somewhere. Hey, Brian, before we let you go and get to Josh's news, have you ever heard of the sex act, the minivan?
9: No, I have not.
1: Two in the front, five in the back.
10: No.
1: Yeah, my dad told me that.
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2: Our man, Rob Mayer, one-third of the DLP Agenda, regular fill-in, dear friend of mine, he got the call to come and join a pretty popular TLC program, Baylen Out Loud. Now, Baylen Dupree, she got famous on TikTok social for having an unintentionally hilarious Tourette's issue where she'd say a bunch of stuff. You know Tourette's, I'm not going to do the impression, jump online. But they turn her into a celebrity, a reality star, and then Rob gets cast in the thing, and we asked him all about it coming up. We find out how much he made. We find out how he got the gig. We find out how much they shot versus how much actually made it to air. And towards the end of it, I think we found a way to keep this gravy train rolling down the tracks. You see, a lot of these seasons of shows, they come and they go, and then the reality star kind of needs to do something for income in the off season. Rob thinks he's got a brilliant idea for it. I think he does as well, and I think it could be the next great comedy tour, courtesy of Baylen and Rob Mayer Out Loud. It's fascinating. We love seeing how the sausage is made. It was also killing me too, because I knew he did this for the longest time, and we couldn't talk about it because of like non-disclosure agreements, you know,

0: since second week of May or whatever.
1: By the way, one of my parents' favorite shows.
0: I have gotten that, that people are coming out. I love that show. Oh, my God. I had no idea. Oh, my God. I love her. She is very inspiring. Well, if you don't know the show we're talking about, it's Baylen Dupree. Well, now she's remarried or got married, so different last name. But she is a girl with Tourette's syndrome who took to social media to just talk about it and share her story. And she's blown up. It's turned into this TLC show, Baylen Out Loud. It's on its third season. She has about 13 million followers on TikTok.
2: Her big one is Tap the Wiener.
0: Mm-hmm.
2: Tap the Wiener. You're effing bald.
1: Yeah, the bald one.
2: Bald one's huge. And butter your own biscuit fat ass are some of her verbal tips.
0: She kept saying to me, smack my blank like it's a cinnamon roll, you bitch.
3: Oh, my God. What, you can say ass? You can say ass?
0: Was it ass? No. It's something that she doesn't have, but I have. A man. A man has it. She doesn't have one of these things.
2: Oh. Blank a doodle doo.
0: Penis.
2: Oh, there you go. There you go. Mm-hmm. So smack that like a cinnamon roll.
0: Yes.
2: That's hysterical. Yeah. How do you get the gig?
3: Yeah, that's what I'm more fascinated by.
0: So I get a text from one Tony Graysick.
2: Hey, it's up, Tony.
0: A.K.A. Larry Poon, friend of ours, comedian. Well, he's back in the game.
2: He's in the game now. Yeah. Larry Poon's Christian
0: and
2: dance party.
0: We know a common friend, Erin Conroy, who's a comic from D.C. when we sort of all started. She's since moved to L.A. and is on various TV production shows. What was the show with Ryan Connor? The Rob
2: Ridiculousness. Ridiculousness. Yes.
0: So she has a friend that the show shoots in D.C. Baylen lives in Arlington, Virginia. So it shoots around this area.
3: Oh, wow.
0: So she has a friend that's on this production team.
3: Right.
0: And they wanted to they've had several rideshare episodes, and they wanted to, like, sort of recreate one of the better ones. They want to have someone funny be the rideshare.
2: And one of the reasons that there's so much rideshare on the show is her condition.
0: Can't drive. She doesn't drive.
2: She can't drive with that because they're worried she's going to have a tick and jack the wheel to the right. I know that Tourette's, and maybe one day we'll open the Tourette's lines, which get your finger on the dump, Kobe. But I know it manifests itself verbally. But I think there's also physical manifestations.
0: Oh, no, a lot of tics.
2: Where the tic can
0: physical
2: be,
0: thing.
2: Let me jack the wheel to the left.
0: Oh, and we actually talked about that. So basically, they needed a comic. She hits up this guy, Bill, and then she hits up Tony. Tony recommends me. She hits up Bill. Then the ball gets rolling with the production team, the producers calling me. This all happened in about 10 days. And it was a day that I had off, so I was gig Saturday night, gig Sunday night. I was off Sunday afternoon. So basically, I picked her up and her grandmother in Arlington, Virginia, and I drove them 90 minutes to Charlestown, West Virginia, where her parents live and where the wedding's going to be.
2: Nice.
0: I used my car. They put three cameras in the car. I was mic'd. There was a caravan, a car in front of us that was on the production team.
3: So you
0: car
3: pull
0: behind
3: up
0: us.
3: To where? You pull up to where? Did you say
0: I pull up to her apartment building?
3: You're at her apartment building,
0: just on the street.
3: And
0: parking.
3: How many people are on the production team? Like, because you don't see what goes on behind the camera. Behind the scenes.
2: Yeah, exactly. You got the guy.
3: You think
2: with
3: reality?
2: Big light reflector.
3: You forget there's sometimes on The Real World or something, or Jersey Shore or something. They'll catch some of the crew in the shot, and you're like, oh my God, there's 10 people back.
2: Yeah, exactly. Especially when they pass by a window, you see the three guys with the boom mics,
3: oh my God.
2: The chase car.
3: Yeah.
2: Did they rig the car up you were in with a bunch of cameras? Was there a chase car?
0: There was
2: car?
0: At least three cameras. We were all mic'd separately. And there was a car behind us getting video, a car in front of us getting video, and I had a walkie-talkie next to me in the passenger seat.
3: Right.
0: And the producer, when she felt she needed to, would chime in, hey, ask about this or that, which she only did a couple times, which I thought was good. And then I would just respond because I'm already mic'd. I don't need to use the walkie-talkie. I'm already mic'd.
2: Did you have an inner earpiece that a producer talks to you through or no?
0: No, just the walkie-talkie.
2: Just the walkie-talkie.
0: So Baylen and her grandmother can hear exactly what they're saying on the walkie-talkie, too. And it was just, one was ask about twerking at the wedding because there was a joke about grandma learning how to twerk to dance at the wedding. But I also, know how to you guys are broadcasters. Then I know how to then set it up so it doesn't sound like I'm just asking.
3: Well, they'd be either are you big dancers? Are you gonna be cutting a rug at the wedding?
0: Exactly.
2: Yeah, exactly.
0: So that's kind of. But we had and I said this after to the producers. I think the conversation would have been about 90% the same if there was no cameras. It was just we were just talking.
2: Well, I've seen you socially. I mean, you can get a good conversation out of an air fryer. So much less you got someone like her who's chatty, both regularly and medically, and grandma

0: Spitfire.
1: Yeah, she, wow.
2: Grandma.
1: She was talking about a horse taking a dump at the altar or something.
0: Oh, no, and then the horse penis.
2: Yes,
0: the horse penis.
2: A female horse.
0: Yeah. That'd be better.
1: Grandma was asking about what kind of music's going to be at the reception, and she goes, I hope they play Tina Turner. I go, ah, rest in peace. She goes, what? I go, yeah, Tina Turner died a few years ago. No. I'm like, yeah, I'm pretty sure. I just saw her on Facebook. I also talked to Sydney Sweeney on Facebook.
0: Yeah, exactly. Okay. Yeah.
1: These aren't real.
0: My friend Joe's dad regularly talks to Charlie XCX.
3: Absolutely. So let me ask you break this. The other thing I find fascinating is you said it was like a 90-minute drive.
1: Yes.
3: From Balin's apartment to her grandparents' house. You're using your car. It's all camered up, mic'd up, Balin out loud. GPS. She's in the back seat. Her grandmother's in the back seat. Maybe you got a producer giving you some little things to say. How much of it even makes the show?
1: Oh, like 3 minutes. I mean, but now what has made it? They've put out on Reels. So it's getting a lot of views just because there's some highlights from that.
0: Anything extra that they released just on social? Because sometimes they'll take like additional footage you didn't see.
1: I've been looking
0: for
1: that because I'd be curious. I've looked into that. I've not yet seen anything. Because there's a lot of good stuff. Now, a lot of it's just like her telling her story, which I'm sure has been covered. And I'm genuinely interested in it. So, like, there's some nice moments there, but it's probably ground that's been covered. It's the third season.
3: Right.
1: I'm sure her story has been told.
0: Did
1: on that
0: you try
1: front.
0: And get her to do stand-up, too?
1: Well, stand-up came up, and that's, you know, I did. I mentioned that. I said, well, first of all, you're going to sell out every show. So that's a no-brainer, okay?
0: Yeah.
1: And, like, you are interesting. I know how I can make that work. Now, one of the things about Tourette's is when your anxiety goes up, that's when the Tourette's can flare up more. And, you know, even if you're packed house and everyone's there to see you, you're going to be nervous.
0: Yeah.
1: Especially if you're not a stand-up comedian. So I can imagine that might lead to some tics. It might. I don't know exactly how that would work in terms of can she actually pull it off and tell jokes without the Tourette's.
0: You know what you need to do?
1: But they might just lean into that and that make it more funny.
0: Vinny from the Jersey Shore wrote the textbook on modern celebrity stand-up events that he sells out clearly because he's Vinny from the Jersey Shore.
1: Sure.
0: But then he's also working with people that he brings on the road with him that are good comics that are helping take his stories
1: That's
0: where you would be.
1: Q&A at the end would be good.
0: And now he's murdering on the road on his own. Dude, there's a clip of Vinny going around right now where people clearly ask him about the Jersey Shore and like, hey, is your body count over 1,000? He says, no, it's not 1,000, but I mean, it's up there. It might be, you know, 800 something. But if I also take into account women and the crowd explodes and they're throwing chicken parm in the air.
1: Yeah.
0: And I think if she did something like 100%. That, with like, are you on the road?
1: We're on the same page.
0: Between seasons, maybe? You want to keep this cash cow going?
3: Yeah. Oh, okay.
1: I mean, she would no-brainer sell out, like, the Improv and Magoobies and all those places, and probably could...
0: I think you'd start there,
1: but I think she... I mean,
3: they all
1: 13
3: do it now.
1: Million,
3: I mean, like, the Bravo sphere, like, this is TLC, obviously, bailing out loud. But the Bravo sphere, like, they all do... I don't know if they're called speaking engagements or whatever they're called, but they'll... You know, whether they're sitting in a couple of chairs doing like a little spoken, you know, just a... And then they do a Q&A at the end. They do the whole thing.
0: Yeah, they do the 30-minute set and then the 20 to 30-minute Q&A, and then they sell stuff.
1: Oh, the merch is huge.
0: The merch at
3: the end. So you're thinking, what, maybe open for her if she starts to do something like this?
0: Because you're a storyteller, not just joke teller. You tell stories. You could take her stories and massage those things into...
1: Oh, I would be
0: razor sharp to do.
1: I could give her the blueprint.
0: Yeah,
1: and she's naturally interesting and funny and cool.
3: Did they? Is there any kind of like NDA or anything you had to sign or like?
1: No, they told me not to really talk about it beforehand, which I didn't. So
0: you kept it locked. We knew about it before.
3: Right.
0: You
3: How long ago did you film it?
1: It was like their first Sunday of May.
3: May, June, July. So it's
1: like 3 months,
3: so
1: right?
3: It comes out like 3 months later, I guess.
1: Yeah.
3: Okay.
1: And this was the episode 12, if that's season 3.
3: Season 3, episode 12, if you want to see Rob Mayer being a fake Uber driver.
1: Yeah.
0: New TLC
3: Did you get paid?
0: Star?
1: I did get paid, yes.
3: What is that? How do you get paid? Like, what is that? Is that...
1: I said, is this paid? They go, well, look in the budget. And I go, what about X? And they said, we can do that.
0: Okay. It was enough. I mean, it was worth your time.
1: Yeah, I mean, it wasn't like a lot. I mean, it
0: $1,000
1: car shopping. I probably got
0: $1,000.
1: It's less than that, but yeah,
3: all right.
0: enough that it was like, okay,
3: yeah.
0: That was fun for an interesting day's work.
1: For 3 hours work.
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Kirk and Marianne's bonus round, Sunday morning, 6 to 10. Hey, you can laugh while you're still laying down. There's no law against that. This time, we asked who has any odd sleeping habits, and lots of you out there do. And how about the old guy who was way overserved at the assisted living facility before his doctor's appointment? 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
1: What traditions do you think we can do away with? That we had this idea yesterday, or actually, no, not yesterday. I believe it was even Wednesday or Thursday, where, I don't know, some people thought certain holidays should go away, whatever. There were two prevalent ones that we got that a lot of you thought these things should go away. We got everything from saying, you know, don't say God bless you anymore, Gesundheit, who cares if you cough or sneeze. Other people said, stop holding the door for people. Some people said, they're done with sports interviews altogether because athletes and coaches never say anything. They were who we thought they were. We stuck to the game plan. Give 110%. Christ, athletes can be boring. But so many people said we should be done with gender reveals and handshaking. I think people are genuinely done touching each other. There's nothing worse than we get a limp handshake or a wet handshake or a handshake that I particularly hate, looking at all of you when you come to a bacon and beer and don't want to let go of my hand. I've seen the thing before where you're like, we got you, Scott. We got you, Josh. We got you, Justin. We want to talk to you. But there's no reason for you to hold my hand like an unwilling lover as you grip it. Also, you get the guy that alphas you. We get it, dude. You've got great grip strength and you got a raised up truck with a micro penis. You don't need to shatter my hand during a handshake. That one, I'm into. Let's fist bump. Let's dap it up. Let's not handshake anymore. What tradition should we do away with on Behind the Curtain? What tradition do you think? You know what? We've been doing this long enough. Time to call it a day. We're done saying God bless you after a sneeze.
2: Yep.
1: We're done with the
2: There's one sitting right parades. in front of our faces that no one has even mentioned. And I can't believe we haven't mentioned this. Thank you to the listeners for texting in. 410-33-1098.
1: See if you can guess it.
2: Gone wrong.
1: Huh.
3: Gone wrong.
1: Interviews gone? Interviewing. Let's be done interviewing people. I'm done talking to anybody except
3: nope.
1: You guys. Oh, sorry.
3: Done apologizing?
1: Apologizing. Yeah. I meant to screw that up.
2: They're always in the news because they somehow always end up going wrong.
1: Oh, gender reveals.
2: Gender reveals!
3: Yes!
1: Somebody sets fire to an entire national forest.
2: That's
1: farm.
2: A tradition that can just go 100%.
3: Away.
2: No one freaking cares.
1: There's not a single guy that looks forward to it's the grandmother?
2: If you invite 50 people, out of how many of those 50 really give a rat's
1: ass? Two.
2: Maybe two? Maybe.
1: The mom-to-be and her mother care. And everybody else would rather suck-start a shotgun than be in whatever dumb field. And the ones, like you pointed out, that go really wrong, where some guy's like, I got a whole barrel full of Tannerite.
2: Yep.
1: And whatever. And now Yellowstone National Forest is on
2: people
1: fire.
2: People died. Haven't people died?
1: The I'm one sure grandmother that the thing blew up and it just cut her head clean off. It was brutal. Yeah,
2: we're done with those. That can go bye-bye. What about shaking hands, someone wrote?
1: People thought, it was interesting. I had a conversation with Chief Engineer Kerry Plackmeyer. At the beginning of COVID, when we didn't really know what was going on, we weren't like touching doorknobs and trying to not touch our faces before we're figuring out what the hell's what. He thought that the era of shaking hands was going to come to an end because we weren't touching anything.
3: I prefer a fist bump.
1: I'm a fist bump guy. Give me an elbow if you're holding a drink.
3: COVID that the buffet would disappear, and I went to one.
1: That'll crush me.
3: 2 nights ago.
1: I will never. God, I miss the buffet. I haven't been to a buffet since Vegas.
3: Oh, I went to a hibachi, sushi, everything Chinese buffet, crab legs.
1: God, the Horn and Horn buffet was so good. The one, what's that huge buffet in PA? I've been wanting to take a field trip to forever. Shady Maple Smorgasbord.
2: Go to Keith online, too. I think he's Keith got an interesting take.
1: Keith, good morning.
4: Good morning, guys. Kind of keeping on the food theme. Who says I have to have dessert after I eat a meal?
1: After.
2: Why can't you have it before?
1: Is that what you're saying?
2: Start with tiramisu?
4: A lovely cake, a couple of cookies.
2: You know? You're saying the tradition that comes to an end is dessert after the meal. Dessert should be at any time you want it.
3: Anytime.
4: Absolutely.
1: Brilliant.
4: Even a sweet snack.
1: Maybe like a little amuse-bouche, something to palate cleanse. You have an appetizer. Right. We get a calamari for the table, then cake, then your steak.
2: Keith, let me ask you, Keith, what's your go-to?
4: Oh, a nice piece of chocolate cake.
2: Maybe a little
4: dollop of vanilla ice cream on top.
2: They call that a la mode.
1: A la mode.
3: I think the dessert should be before and after.
1: Bookend the meal.
2: Yes.
1: Let's get huge. Mm-hmm. This is an annual thing that I don't know who's into it. The pardoning of the presidential turkey. don't know anybody. It's like, oh, thank God, we can breathe deeply. Sir Chuckles is going to live well on this farm.
3: Don't care. What about Groundhog Day? Don't need it.
5: Yeah, that's the yes.
1: So dumb.
5: Yes,
1: get over it.
5: So freaking dumb.
3: So stupid.
5: Oh, it's so dumb. It means nothing.
1: Punxsutawney rots and dies in a year.
5: And there's like 47 different groundhogs that nobody realizes.
3: Yeah, it's ridiculous.
1: The thing spasms. The guy drops it, kills the thing. Mm-hmm. Children scream and cry.
5: God, that's a great one.
1: Someone wrote, blowing out shared birthday candles.
5: Oh, that was mine. So, yes, we had a shared birthday. I forgot to say this. So, it was my dad's birthday. He just turned 81. Uh-huh. Shout out, Ron.
3: Mm-hmm.
5: It was my dad's birthday. It was my Aunt Angie's actual birthday. So, my dad and my Aunt Angie actually had birthdays. Then they lump in my brother, who is in August, me, who's in December, and Adam, because we never see Adam, so he lives on the West Coast. So, there was five different birthdays being celebrated. There's five people standing around the cake. They all sing happy birthday, and when it comes time to blow out the candles, I, in a moment's notice, I'm like, what are we going to do? Like, we can't have five people spitting all over this cake.
3: Disgusting, right? Yeah.
5: So I see the...
1: Ooh, I want the boogery piece.
5: I just see the little plates sitting next to it, and I just pick up one of the plates and do that fan thing where you just...
1: You fan the candles out.
5: Well, that's what they started doing during COVID. Like, where,
1: well, now, Scott, nobody gets a wish.
5: Yeah. And everyone cheered. I think everyone was, like, on board. Like, yes, that was the right way to do that.
1: That's funny. Let's go to Mark on line three. Mark, thank you for holding.
6: Hey, y'all actually just touched on mine. I was going to go with the use of thermite at gender reveal party.
5: Yes. Yeah. We don't need explosions.
1: We don't need any gender reveal party.
5: And then no explosions.
1: Let's find out when we find out.
5: Now, if Josh was here, I wonder if he'd be saying fireworks.
1: Oh, clearly. That's his number one.
3: I got to keep fireworks.
1: Yeah, fireworks we love, but Spiegs wishes there was an Asher Lawrence banning them. He actually wants to make it a federal crime.
3: Well, he's a dog person, and dogs aren't friendly with fireworks.
1: He actually has a thunder jacket for himself. He hears a bottle rocket going off. He dives under the dishwasher. Thomas, good morning.
7: Hey, guys. What do you think about the mandatory handshake line after a sporting event?
1: In youth sports, I like it because it teaches, hey, let's leave it on the field.
3: Yeah, sportsmanship.
1: I do like the education of sportsmanship. So I'd keep it for kids.
7: Okay.
3: Or for like the Stanley Cup when the series is over. Yeah. I like that where they all shake hands.
1: I got one for you, Thomas. What do you think about this? You watch the Olympics?
7: Yeah, of course.
5: Yeah, just gold.
1: Just a gold.
7: Straight up gold.
1: That's it.
5: They don't care about the silver or the bronze.
1: You've ever seen a bronze medalist up there just dead eyed? Yeah. Like, this sucks. There's clearly two people
5: worked for all that time for bronze.
1: Yes, the one quote-unquote dream team, NBA team, that threw away all their bronze medals in the airport. They were fishing bronze medals out of the trash can at LaGuardia.
3: If someone tells you they want a bronze medal in the Olympics, do you even ask a follow-up question?
1: No. Get away from me, loser.
3: Yeah, you just go, sorry.
5: Yeah. We're a gold medal and being boring.
3: I'm sorry.
1: Better luck in 4 years.
3: Yeah.
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1: Monday morning, Justin Scott and Spiegel. Kobe's been growing vegetables. Well, eat Kobe's salad and see how his veggies are. Also, there's a poll going around online. How many inches of your height would you lose to gain some money? And we're talking big money here. And in the 8 o'clock hour, what body part are you most confident in? It's all Monday morning. Justin Scott and Spiegel, 98 Rock.

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0: give me shelter. It's your boy B tagging in on 98 Rack. How you doing? I'm tired. I'm emotional. I'm exhausted. Facebook, Priestley on air. Do you follow the shenanigans behind the scenes? I literally just posted that I'm here. And I've been in a car for 16 hours. Yep. Over the past 48 hours, dropped my son Jack off with my wife down at the University of South Carolina in his first apartment. I thought it would be easier. I'm not going to lie. Freshman year, that was hard. I'm an emotional kind of guy. It was not easy letting him go. And then we had a great summer. He did great that first year, and here we are going back. First apartment, which, by the way, is nicer than what I live in now. I've never seen something so luxurious. Facebook, Priestley on air. There's a content lab. You should see. I'm in the 98 Rock studio on the main picture. And then if you look, like, there's some other pictures. And me behind a mic with an on-air live side. That's at the apartment. I need that. I want that. What do you want? How about cover songs? We got those Monday through Friday, right around 12:30. My girl Amelia, she does it. It's called 98 Rock's Got You Covered with the theme song. This week, we got Lemmy, Red Hot Chili Peppers, Godsmack. So lock into 98 Rock right around 12:30 with Amelia so you don't miss out. But I'm missing out on having my guy around. Any college parents listening, making the voyage, 410-338-1098. Give me a call. You can give me a text if you want. It's hard to talk about. If I tear up on you today, just saying in advance, I'm sorry.
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live on 98 Rock. I remember when I was looking at colleges. By the way, it's Priestley. Check it out, York College, Pennsylvania. Just up 83 from here. Not very far from here. I grew up on Long Island, so it was far from my parents. Reason why I'm saying this, just got back last night around 11 p.m., dropped my eldest son, Jack, off for year number two at the University of South Carolina. And it's insane, okay? My kid pretty much don't need me anymore, which sadly is exactly what I wanted. Damn it. It's like crazy. You know, we drove down there. It's an 8-hour drive, by the way. Torrential rain. And Jack, by the way, took his car. First time he's got his car down there. And he beat us with like 45 minutes. He checked in on his own. We got there. It was already unloaded. Friends are there. And I gotta say, this apartment is pure out luxury. It's nicer than anything I had. Now, I mean, it's a matter of fact, we stayed at a Holiday Inn. Okay? He stayed at, like, I don't know, MTV Cribs, University of South Carolina. Facebook, Priestley on air. I did post some pictures. We're talking about this. 410-338-1098. Talk about hard to handle.

there, Rattle the Cage. It's your boy Priestley featuring John 5. I like that. That definitely rocks. 410-338-1098. Text me, call me. You can check us out on Facebook as well. Priestley on air, talking about my kid going to college and everything. I made it back 16 hours in a car over the past 48. I'm exhausted. My girl Nicole says, you got this, friend. Just be prepared to talk me off a ledge when it's my turn. I got your back, sweetie. Kathy, I love you. Thinking of you and your family as you deal with this bittersweet situation. So many families are feeling this one. Growing pains hurt. Fact. I hate goodbyes, I said. Boss buddy, it's till we meet again. I like that, but I prefer later. My girl Jen says she's doing it on Monday. Giving you big hugs. Mike, wishing luck. Saying his daughter did a year in Frostburg. He's 10 minutes from home and still

0: Tour did last night, talking about darkness winning. Oh, I don't even want to talk about it. 98 Rock, your home for Orioles baseball. It's back tonight, but yikes. Last night, Shane Baz gave up 3 hits and lost. My guy deserves a win and probably a hug. It's P. I could go for a hug. 410-338-1098. I hear we got Val on line 6.
1: I am on the road to Pittsburgh right now to drop my kid off at his first apartment at the University of Pittsburgh.
0: Oh, my God. I am giving you hugs right now. Oh, congratulations.
1: It's, like you said, it's bittersweet, but you have to be proud of the person that you have raised and sending off into the world. But, man, it hurts.
0: Babe, I'm telling you, it's the best hurt. It stings, but it also confirms we've done our job, and this is the way.
1: That is exactly right. We have done our jobs. We have done them well, and they are going out to live their best lives. I'm so proud of him and of your son at USC.
0: Oh, big hugs. I love you all. Congratulations and best of luck. Is this sophomore year for your guy, too?
1: Yes, thank you so much.
0: Well, have a safe trip and watch out for the morons on the road because there are tons of them. Oh, she's getting into one of those areas. Be safe.
1: Bye.
0: 410-338-1098. Give me a call. Text me. We're here till 2 o'clock talking about this. Oh, it's not easy, but like the Mandalorian, this is the way.
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Hell yeah. Van Halen, Hot for Teacher. Totally appropriate as we talk about going back to college. It's your boy Priestley here on 98 Rock. Thanks for hanging with me. 410-338-1098. Talking about dropping the kids off over at college. Or if you're a kid getting dropped to college, let me know. Who's hurting worse, the parents or you? Something tells me the parents. Paul hit me up, said, proud dad moment for sure. Appreciate that, big dog. Facebook, Priestley on Air, shared a lot of pictures, actually, from the trip. And I got a comment from one Mama Bancroft, the mom of none other than our WBAL-AM news reporter, the one and only Caitlin Bancroft. Mama says, I remember when Caitlin went to college on Long Island in New York. It's hard, but it will go by quick. And I got to tell you, I can't believe how fast year one went by. Mama Bancroft, you know well. 410-338-1098. Let me know if you're going through this as well. We're not alone in our destruction of ourselves. Destroy me. It's President 98 Rock.

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0: My name is human. No, it's not. My name is Priestley. What's going on? 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You open it up. It's this yellow bar. Click it with your finger. Just got to touch it. And then you put your first name, your last name, your email address. 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It's a really awesome time. Tacos, burgers, lobster rolls, barbecue. You like sweets, desserts, bands. It's going to be a party. Make sure you download the 98 Rock app now. Speaking of parties, a lot of parents, they're talking about the difficulties of letting go. I dropped my kid off, my big guy Jack, down at the University of South Carolina yesterday. 410-338-1098. Talking about the woes of letting go. I got a call coming up here from Virginia. No, she's not in Virginia. Her name is Virginia. We got a bunch of stuff going on my Facebook page too, Priestley on Air. Check us out there. If you're going through the heartache, just know you're not alone. Coming up, I got Ram Jam. I got Filter, who's going to be part of Amelia's Last Ride. Coming up, we'll talk about that. But in the meantime, why is it so hard letting go?
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where we are sending our girl Amelia off with an awesome tour, The Last Ride. 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
1: Monday morning, Justin Scott and Spiegel. Kobe's been growing vegetables. Well, eat Kobe's salad and see how his veggies are. Also, there's a poll going around online. How many inches of your height would you lose to gain some money? And we're talking big money here. And in the 8 o'clock hour, what body part are you most confident in? It's all Monday morning. Justin Scott and Spiegel, 98 Rock.

0: Shinedown 98 Rock. It's Priestley, and it is a monster of a job being a parent. 410-338-1098. Who's this?
1: My name is Virginia.
0: Hi, Virginia. It's Priestley. I just drove through your state. Boy, oh boy, what a bunch of psychopaths.
1: So I heard that you just took your son to college. Congratulations.
0: Thank you. It was sophomore year. We actually even were letting him take his car. We followed him down. He beat us by 45 minutes. It's crazy.
1: My daughter joined the military, and she just graduated in May, and she shipped out in 2 weeks for basic training to be gone for 20 weeks. And I'm like, I'm not ready for this. And then she's like, we have to get boxes, we have to get bins, we need to pack my stuff. And I'm like, I'm not ready to let go.
0: You gave me goosebumps. I'm starting to tear up for you. Wow. Oh, and
1: it's bittersweet for sure to watch the humans that you created go off and endure life and adulthood and career paths. And it breaks your heart because you're like, I can't protect you anymore while you're here.
0: Yes.
1: Now I have to like give you some free rein and go and explore it for yourself.
0: And trust this world around us, which we all know as parents is crazy.
1: It's definitely questionable.
0: Right? Oh my God, Virginia. I just want to say thank you to your daughter for putting herself through this and her service. And that's incredible. What a wonderful woman.
1: Yes, she's definitely an incredible young woman, and I couldn't be more proud that she chose this line for her future.
0: I can't say thank you enough, and I appreciate this. And I feel safer knowing that we've got quality humans looking out for us. So thank you, Mama. You did great.
1: Well, thank you. You did great as well. I hope that you guys have a great day.

Kirk and Marianne's bonus round, Sunday morning, 6 to 10. Hey, you can laugh while you're still laying down. There's no law against that. This time, we asked who has any odd sleeping habits, and lots of you out there do. And how about the old guy who was way overserved at the assisted living facility before his doctor's appointment? Plus, when did you try and tough it out before realizing you better get to the hospital? That and a bunch more when we see you Sunday morning, 6 to 10. It's Kirk and Marianne's bonus round on 98 Rock.

0: Kelly. Thanks for hanging out with us in White Marsh. Papa Roach, done deal. It's your boy P. 410-338-1098. You let me know what you need, and I'm going to try to hook you up. If you can't get through on the phones, I don't know if you heard, but we're doing a survey. And it says right here in bold letters, this is the most influential survey of the year. 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Sign up. 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Sports. Oh, God. Do I stink? I hope it's not about body odor. Music, of course. What you think about the shows. 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
11: Get this man
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11: some energy.
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11: Aren't there any actual DJs working here? No, I'm just kidding. Hey, this is Amy from Evanescence.
13: And you're hanging with our boy Priestley.
11: I'm so insincere.

My girl Amy of Evanescence right there. I love her. It's your boy Priestley. Thanks so much for hanging with me. 410-338-1098. Hopefully this Saturday, well, I can't tell if it's raining out there yet, but I know we're getting some mad storms later on. Speaking of, I was driving back from the University of South Carolina yesterday, and we hit. I mean, it was white knuckle driving. Do you know what I mean? Like, where you're just gripping that steering wheel so effing hard. It's crazy. Rains were coming down, lightning. Roads were, like, flooding. I mean, we were just getting all this kickback from trucks and cars. And just soaking the vehicle. Super, super stressful. Not a fan. Matter of fact, Angela hit me up on the Facebook page. Hugs. She goes, not a college drop-off yet, but currently we're driving home from Florida. Thankfully, we have kids splitting up the trip, but it's still a doozy. I mean, that is a crazy doozy. Listen to this ride. My girl Susan, doing the drive to Hartsville, South Carolina, tomorrow, and home Monday for work on Tuesday. That's like what I did, sweetie. One of these days, we should carpool. Big hugs and coffee. Congrats to Jack, and enjoy the twins' senior year. I mean, it's unreal how time flies. 410-338-1098. Talking road trips. Talking that feeling we get as parents letting go of our kids, whether it be for college, like Virginia's daughter, she called in earlier, in the military. What you got? 410-338-1098. Call me or text your social dig.

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0: Happy Saturday. It's your boy Priestley. Thanks for rocking out with me here on the Almighty 98 Rock. All right. Real quickly, just a reminder, this coming Friday, this is going to be awesome. It's part of Amelia's Last Ride, thanks to Old Glory Harley Davidson. You know it wraps on September 12th, but August 14th, you need to stop by Jones Bel Air Nissan. Okay? We're hooking you up with a shot at tickets every 15 minutes for the clutch final stop, September 12th, Maryland State Fair concert. So between 11:30 and 1:30, you could win clutch tickets for free every 15 minutes. That is sponsored by the Maryland Highway Safety Office. Please ride sober. And as a special appearance, my buddy, my brother, Mr. Josh Spiegel, he's going to be there as well. All the information is online at 98online.com. Check that out. Here, I just want to say thank you for being my therapist. I dropped my son, Jack, off at the University of South Carolina. Thursday, Friday, me and my wife made the trip. And I got to tell you, this kid, he's living in the most luxurious apartment I have ever seen. It's like MTV Cribs, University of South Carolina. It's unbelievable. We leave him there, Anth and I. We're staying at the Holiday Inn. And as we check in, they're like, oh, and by the way, there's no cable. Wait a minute. Let me get this right. I'm the one paying for college. My son, he's got this insane apartment. Everything there is beautiful. Meanwhile, Anth and I, Holiday Inn, no cable. Look it up. Google it. The Spectrum outage. WTF. I'm funding the Ritz-Carlton for this kid, and I'm staring at a blank television. That said, the shower was fantastic. I'll give him that.
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Man, Jelly Roll going through some stuff. Going to be taking a little bit of a hiatus. This divorce from Bunny XO, it's a mess. But speaking of messes, I'm looking at the 98 Rock radar, the weather radar here. And I got to tell you, some storms are making their way right now across Hagerstown, across Frederick, finding their way over towards Westminster. So if you're going to be traveling west on 70, please be careful. I was white knuckling it yesterday, making my way back home from University of South Carolina. Take your time. And people, work together. I can't tell you how many a-holes I came across driving like psychopaths. Unbelievable. And one of these shows, not today, but we're going to talk about driving. The left lane, people who just like go slow in the left lane, people who don't know that their car has a blinker, like things just drive you crazy. But that being said, I'm going to keep an eye on these storms because they are making their way into our area. Baltimore, we're going to be seeing this. Bel Air up by you. So I got your back. If you need something here for 1038-1098, definitely talking about letting go of our college kids, kids going to the military, the hard part of parenting, giving them the tools and letting them go.

is my face really that bad? I mean, I know I'm an emotional wreck and everything. Maybe some tears. But MGK, Durst, is my face really that bad? It's your boy Priestley. It's 98 Rock. All right, if you're just joining the show, my eldest son, Jack, talk about him all the time. We dropped him off at University of South Carolina. We drove Thursday morning, didn't get there till about 3:30, 4 in the afternoon. He beat us there by 45 minutes. Anyway, we've been talking about college drop-offs, the art of letting go. It sucks. Justin hit me up on my Facebook page just now. Priestley on air, by the way, said not college, but a similar type of experience was last November when my oldest went off to Marines boot camp. We didn't have to take him any farther than BWI. Sidebar, that's super lucky because driving, man, the roads are filled with idiots. Anyway, he said, though, where he caught a plane to Parris Island, South Carolina. Now we don't get to see him again until graduation in February. He's across the country doing his job training. I wrote him back. I said, Justin, big hugs and thank you to him for his service. It's a very long time. We get Parents Weekend in September, my wife and I. But what he's going through, that's hard. And he's a strong pops. Justin J., much love. 410-338-1098 if you're going through it as well, or if you've gone through it and had any words of wisdom for us emotional noobs. It's crazy. These are the tools. We get them. We want them to have. Then they use them perfectly. And then we sit back and cry. Parenting ain't easy. Here's some Stones and Painted Black.

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1: 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We wouldn't be able to make love because then I would have to call out my mom's name.
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tissue. Oh my God, that song makes me cry every damn time. Pause. Bad Flower. We're all crying, by the way. Parents unite. It's your boy Priestley at 98 Rock. We're talking about college drop-offs and letting go. I got one coming up after Metallica that's going to hit you. But right now, just a reminder, Monday through Friday, my girl Amelia has you covered. All right? Right around 12:30 with a themed cover song. Be on the listen this week. We got Lemmy, Chili Peppers, Godsmack. Right around 12:30 right here on the Almighty 98 Rock. Thanks for hanging.

0: 98 Rock, it's Priestley. Thanks for hanging with me. So, dropped my son off at college with my wife yesterday. That's what we're talking about today. And I got to say thank you to all the other parents and guardians out there just consoling, creating a support group. Russ, he hit me up. Priestley, we're listening on the app as we are taking our daughter to Morgantown for WVU, West Virginia University. Almost identical to what you're going through. I get you. We do need a support group or something. Giant hugs, Russ. And it's funny because if you're heading to West Virginia, you might be up on 70 going through those white knuckle storms. Take your time. Be careful. Ugh, this weather we're getting is insane. Speaking of insane, RB John. Hit me up. Annapolis to University of Maryland in 2 weeks. And it's still gonna break my heart. Hashtag freshman. Hashtag girl dad. Big hugs, RB. 410-338-1098. You can text, you can call, or you can check out some of the pictures. I'm telling you, this kid's apartment, it's unbelievable. They got a content lab. I mean, I'm the one who works on the radio. I need that kind of stuff. Crazy. If you're going through this, though, just know you're not alone. We're sending you big hugs.
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totally appropriate. Pearl Jam, Daughter on 98 Rock. It's your boy P. Finding this one off my Facebook page, Priestley on Air, as we're talking about kids going to college and parents letting go. My guy, Paul, 10 hours to Columbia, and that's South Carolina, not Columbia, Maryland, by the way, pulling a 6x12 U-Haul. Ugh. Thanks to our daughter's boyfriend for taking one for the team. That is crazy, Paul. Teamwork makes the dream work. 410-338-1098. You could text, you could call me. Carrie hit us up, said, my daughter just moved into her own house. That's huge. Congratulations. She says she's so happy for her, but so sad. It's hard to let go. And I got to tell you, that's the moral of the story. It is hard to let go. And I mean, this is what we gear them up for, right? But then here we say, all right, now it's your time. And we're like, no!

0: Hey, what's up? It's Seth Green. I'm hanging here with Priestley. Why don't you guys call him and make him work? Priestley, grab that lotion and get closer to me. I'm going to make you work.
1: Hey!

0: Oh, speaking of the defamine, let's talk about the Orioles. What up, it's your boy Priestley on 98 Rock, your home for O's baseball. And they're back at it tonight from Texas. Pre-game starts 6:40. However, if you want to avoid some of the pain, we keep the Rock commercial free. 98online.com on our 98 Rock app. You got a smart speaker. 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As we just hope these guys could pull it together. It was embarrassing last night. Did you see the game? No? You're better off. I'm just going to say that. Hopefully, it's going to get better. It's got to get better. It can get better, right?
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that one plays into the theme for today, right? Letting go. Kids going off to college, going into the military, buying their first home. Hi there. It's your boy Priestley. Thanks for hanging with me. This one off of our text line. That's 410-338-1098. Before I read it, just want to say thank you for like all the like the group love and support. Teamwork makes the dream work. Listen to this one. Twins leaving for college in a couple of weeks. One heading to University of Maryland, College Park. The other is off to Frostburg State. Last two of four boys. It's hard. Taking a drive today with one of the twins listed in a 98 Rock. I appreciate that. Thank you. Giving you some rock horns through the mic. And I'm a pop of twins. I have twins, Parker and Olivia. Parker's my guy. Olivia is his twin sister. And they're going into their senior year of high school, which means next year they're going to be off to college. And that's where that scary word comes into play. Or words. Empty nester. It's going to be crazy just me and Anthea staring at each other. Oh my gosh. 410-338-1098. Want you to connect. I'm going to get us some third eye blind here. And I see an EAS test coming in, which means to me, we've got some severe thunderstorms making their way in. I'm going to go check on that. But look out your window. And if you see some big thunder boomer clouds overhead, you may want to just, you know, hunker down. If you're driving, please take it slow. It's so stupid to say, but I'm going to say it. Wipers on, lights on, let's go.

0: This is a severe thunderstorm warning for Cecil County and Harford County, effective until 2:18 p.m.
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2: Monday morning, Justin Scott and Spiegel. Kobe's been growing vegetables. Well, eat Kobe's salad and see how his veggies are. Also, there's a poll going around online. How many inches of your height would you lose to gain some money? And we're talking big money here. And in the 8 o'clock hour, what body part are you most confident in? It's all Monday morning. Justin Scott and Spiegel, 98 Rock.

Not to be confused with Bill Murray, the actor. Bill Murray and Always Let You Down. Hi there, it's Priestley. This one off of the text line. 410-338-1098. Come on, man. All caps. Cut the cord. No, not talking about my cable. I have a feeling my emotional breakdown this afternoon. This person obviously never had to let go of a kid before, going to college or the military or a home buy or whatever. There's always one, isn't there? All right, but for those of you who are out there feeling me, yeah, I guess we do need to cut the cord, but we never let go. And whoever cut the damn cord, wherever it was for Spectrum Cable, that made me stay in a Holiday Inn with no cable, don't be cutting the cord. I mean, these idiots apparently are looking for copper in fiber optic wiring. How stupid has the human race become?

Kirk and Marianne's bonus round, Sunday morning, 6 to 10. Hey, you can laugh while you're still laying down. There's no law against that. This time, we asked who has any odd sleeping habits, and lots of you out there do. And how about the old guy who was way overserved at the assisted living facility before his doctor's appointment? Plus, when did you try and tough it out before realizing you better get to the hospital? That and a bunch more when we see you Sunday morning, 6 to 10. It's Kirk and Marianne's bonus round on 98 Rock.

0: Man, oh man, I love Trent Reznor and Nine Inch Nails. And I love you for hanging with me. Thank you very, very much. Gonna be wrapping this show up here in just a few. My girl Lila coming on next. So you got stuff. 410-338-1098. Hit her up on the text line. Give her a call. I know she'd love to hear from you. And I just want to say how much I loved hearing from you. What a show, right? Came in here today thinking I was going to tell you about dropping my boy Jack at college. And instead, you spent the last few hours sharing with me your stories. And apparently, we are all a bunch of emotional disasters. Seriously, thank you. I needed this today more than I realized. I guess the lesson is, if we've done this parenting thing right, eventually they're supposed to walk away from us a little bit, which doesn't mean we really have to like it. So, to my big guy, Jack, go kick ass at school, and know Dad loves you. Baltimore, thanks for talking with me off the ledge today. Now, before I start crying on the air again, I'm out of here. Lila's next. I'll catch you soon.
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1: Thank you. 98 Rock It, your girl Lady Lila, and as corny as it may sound, that was one of the songs that really like kicked my butt into gear when it came to pursuing my dreams. Music has always been one of my first loves, so throwing myself headfirst into radio only felt right, and you can bet your butt that I am absolutely so grateful that I did. Today happens to mark 4 years since I have been at 98 Rock. I have been in the radio game for about 10 years now. And trust me, baby, it makes me more than happy because I am never as happy as I am when I am right here on 98 Rock. Well, like maybe I could be like a little bit more happier when I'm like wrapped up in a big man's arms, but you know what I mean. Anyway, I am grateful to be here. I am grateful for the ups and the downs, and I am grateful for the Struts for inspiring me to get my butt in gear and actually pursue my dreams, because I would absolutely hate to say it could have been me. Anyway, let's get back to it. We do have some fun going on every Monday through Friday. Amelia hits you up with a classic cover, a theme song. Now, if you don't know what that is, basically, we tell you a little bit about the history for the day when it comes to music, and then we play you a cover song of that song that drops every Monday through Friday at 12:30. So if you are looking for that little bit of extra musical history, make sure you are tuned in and tapped in daily at 12:30. Baby Doll. We got AC/DC, Stone Temple Pilots, 3 Days Grace, Foo Fighters, all that and more. As always, you know that the text line is open for 410-338-1098. Chime in, chirp in. We're going to talk about our weekend wins coming up right after this.
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1: Monday morning, Justin Scott and Spiegel. Kobe's been growing vegetables. Well, eat Kobe's salad and see how his veggies are. Also, there's a poll going around online. How many inches of your height would you lose to gain some money? And we're talking big money here. And in the 8 o'clock hour, what body part are you most confident in? It's all Monday morning. Justin Scott and Spiegel, 98 Rock.

Fighters 98 Rock. It's your girl, Lady Lila, and I have one of the craziest show schedules coming up this weekend, and the Foo Fighters just happen to be part of it. I will be heading out to Syracuse for the heavies of heavies and seeing the Circle Jerks, Missing Link, Madball, and more at Endless Fire Fest. Then I'll be coming home on a Monday so that I can see the Foo Fighters and the Homies in Mannequin Puss. And then Tuesday, I am ready for the Black Parade as My Chemical Romance takes over Nationals Park. I don't know. I do kind of feel like maybe I should just stay down in D.C. on Monday night since I'm going to be there for not only the Foo Fighters, but My Chemical Romance. I will be putting all of those shows flyers up on my social medias. So if you want to check out what I am checking out, there is your opportunity. We are, however, going to jump right back into the music. This happens to be The Who on 98 Rock.

Kirk and Marianne's bonus round, Sunday morning, 6 to 10. Hey, you can laugh while you're still laying down. There's no law against that. This time, we asked who has any odd sleeping habits, and lots of you out there do. And how about the old guy who was way overserved at the assisted living facility before his doctor's appointment? Plus, when did you try and tough it out before realizing you better get to the hospital? That and a bunch more when we see you Sunday morning, 6 to 10. It's Kirk and Marianne's bonus round on 98 Rock.

0: Aerosmith with a little young blood in there for you. It's your girl, Lady Isla. And earlier, I was telling you about all of the insane things I have coming up over the next couple of weekends regarding shows. And if you were sitting there thinking, oh my God, I wish I could go to My Chemical Romance, well, we're going to help you out with that one. 98 Rock welcomes My Chemical Romance to Nationals Park. That is going down on Tuesday, August 18th. And we got you covered. So it is rocking out till you clock out this Thursday. Every hour from 9 to 5, you can win your way in to see My Chemical Romance. These are tickets that literally when I found out we were having My Chemical Romance come to town, I was like, immediately reached out to my boy John Moore and said, I gotta go. I have to go. I have never been able to see them. So yes, I will be there. And I hope you are as excited to go. Pay attention Thursday, win your way in to see My Chemical Romance. As always, your dirty details are over at 98 on the line. So pop in over there, figure out when we're going to be blasting out those giveaways or, you know, just check out the show info. Coming up, I got Hailstorm, some SR-71. Yes, baby, you heard that right. Lynyrd Skynyrd, Rage Against the Machine, and more. But do me the cutest, tiniest, teeniest little favor and stay close.
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Storm on 98 Rock. I feel like if you were not paying attention to my love, you might just miss the fact that Lizzie is talking about a very, very toxic relationship. If that is the type of relationship you are in, I'm going to go ahead and tell you to get on out of it. Because trust me, baby, that is something I do not miss at all. Whew, I do, however, miss hearing this one on 98 Rock.

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0: Van Halen, 98 Rock. It's your girl, Lady Lila, and baby, we got the Orioles coming up later today. I have to sadly say I have not been paying attention. I know we just traded somebody very important. What was it, Adley Rutschman? I don't know. Do not talk to me about sports. Talk to me about music. You got to ask Val for all that extra information. So sadly, I cannot fill you in with all of the things going on in Orioles baseball, but you know who can? Our Orioles WWBAL team. So make sure you are tuned in for the pregame show that will be happening today. We are taking on the Texans at 6:40. 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I feel terrible all the time when people are talking to me about the Orioles, and I'm like, what? I know I should be more up to it, but I'm just not. I just could not care, and don't hate me for it. Anyway, we are going to jump right back into the music. I literally just found out that the Boys of Summer are baseball players this year, so, like, come on. What did you expect? I got Chris Cornell, System of the Down, Pink Floyd, new music from Nickelback, and we will talk about our music history for the day. So do me a quick little favor and don't go anywhere.
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0: best new music from Nickelback. But baby, what is going on with Nickelback? I don't know if it's just John 5 or are they like really moving into a heavier direction? Now, they come from a heavier roots than you get, you know, your traditional radio play hits. So I had to take to the internet to figure out what is going on with these new releases. Are we expecting a heavier sound from Nickelback, or are they just, you know, teasing us a little bit? And it looks like they are just teasing us a little bit. They are not permanently changing their overall sound, but they have a couple different releases that are much more aggressive, much more heavier, and they are doing them as standalone singles, just like Rattle the Cage, which you just heard. I will be diving a little bit deeper to figure out what we can expect from them in the future, because I'm like, look, I ain't hating on Nickelback. Maybe they get a little bit heavy and we all like them now. Or maybe they give us brain stew. I don't know. It's Green Day on 98 Rock.
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0: Led Zeppelin 98. Rock it, your girl, Lady Lila, and I have to remind you all about the incredible, I almost said inciting, I don't know what that means, exciting things that are going on inside of the 98 Rock app. By now, my love, you should already have that bad boy downloaded on your phone. Like, come on, don't play games. How could you ever want to miss all of the contests, all of the commercial-free music, and more? Right now, we have an in-app only contest going on. You've heard of this little thing called the Trifecta Food Truck and a Music Festival. Your girl got to say that one slow because she'd be messing it up. But going down on Saturday, September 26th, we are taking over the Maryland State Fair. And what better way to go than to win your way in? Come hungry, and I mean absolutely starving. There are 30 of the area's best food trucks that are going to be there. You got barbecue, tacos, burgers, lobster rolls, all of that. And then to make it even sweeter, bands. Bands on bands on bands on bands will be playing all day long. So what you need to do is head on over to 98 Online, download our app, punch in the contest details, and then enter your little butt in to win your way in. We give tickets away nonstop, so it's like, why would you not? Why would you not want to do something for free? If it's free, it's for me. I will take three. So do your due diligence, download the app, and get your butt over to the Trifecta Food Truck and Music Festival. Coming up, Evanescence, Bush, a Papa Roach, and more, but you're going to do me a tiny, itty-bitty little favor, and you're going to stay close.
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Evanescence and 98 Rocket, your girl Lady Lila. Let's get a little musical history for the day. Back in 1980, the Greater London Council banned the Plasmatics from blowing up a car on stage during their UK live debut at the London's Hammersmith. If you do not know Wendy O and the Plasmatics, do your due diligence and look them up. In 1999, at the Family Values Tour in Kansas City, Puddle of Mud frontman Wes Grantland snuck backstage and slipped a demo tape into Fred Durst's security guard's hands. The Limp Bizkit lead singer gave it a listen and signed the band to his label, Flawless Records. And in 2007, Amy Winehouse overdosed on a mixture of alcohol, heroin, cocaine, ecstasy, and ketamine after a London pub crawl. Her hospitalization canceled her tour in the U.S. and inspired the song Rehab. Whoo, that is too much drugs to have anybody be handling, and I don't know why you would ever want to do that, but baby, sometimes you just gotta come down, if you know what I'm saying. We are jumping back into the music with some Bush. As always, I want to remind you of my love. You can call me, text me, and entertain me at 410-338-1098. Blow up the text line. Tell me what you got going on this Saturday. Entertain me. What's going on tomorrow? Anything good happening tonight in Baltimore that I need to know about? All of that fun stuff. Or maybe just tell me what, you know, you're happy about. What's something positive going on in your life? Whatever it may be, you can send it on over to me. It is time now for Bush on 98 Rock.

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Now, we have the biggest survey of the year. It is out right now. So head on over to 98 Online, sign up to be a music advisor, and then take this survey. If you like the music, tell us. If you hate the music, tell us. If you love me, let me know. Not me, but my boss. You know what I mean. If you hate me, you can throw that in there too, but I hope it is wrong on your part. Anyway, all of those things we want to know. Music, sports, maybe even you're like, I don't know. Maybe you think we stink. Who cares? We need to know about it, so I need your help. 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Join up. Let us know what you want to hear on the station, what you don't. Did you love Butt Rock Weekend? Because I loved Butt Rock Weekend. Did you love 420? We loved 420. Let us know. Be part of everything at 98 Rock and give us your advice. It's really that simple. I do want to let you know there is no spamming. We will not be

0: sending you no ridiculous texts. We will not be sending you no ridiculous emails. It is just your opinion, plain and simple. Oh, I am going to hit you with some AC/DC, Red Hot Chili Peppers, Foo Fighters, Atreyu, and more. All coming up right after this. And you already know it, baby, that those text lines and those phone lines are open. So 410-338-1098. Hit me up. Let me go. Let me know what you got going on this weekend. But until then, do me an itty bitty teeny weeny little favor. And stay close.
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1: Monday morning, Justin Scott and Spiegel. Kobe's been growing vegetables. Well, eat Kobe's salad and see how his veggies are. Also, there's a poll going around online. How many inches of your height would you lose to gain some money? And we're talking big money here. And in the 8 o'clock hour, what body part are you most confident in? It's all Monday morning. Justin Scott and Spiegel, 98 Rock.

That's new music from Atreyu. That is off of their 10th studio album, The End Is Not the End. It was released back in April of this year. I'm over here like, hold on. Have they, when is the last time they released an album? I feel like it was years ago, and now I can't even believe they're on their 10th album. I always get them confused with 18 Visions, because in my brain, I don't know why, but I remember Atreyu being one of those bands that had the hair in the 2000s. It was like they all had that crazy scene hair, and then I can't remember if it was Atreyu or if it was 18 Visions. Either way, that record is out. That was the latest off of it. And I hope you maybe, baby, just enjoyed it. It is time now for Bon Jovi.

Kirk and Marianne's bonus round, Sunday morning, 6 to 10. Hey, you can laugh while you're still laying down. There's no law against that. This time, we asked who has any odd sleeping habits, and lots of you out there do. And how about the old guy who was way overserved at the assisted living facility before his doctor's appointment? Plus, when did you try and tough it out before realizing you better get to the hospital? That and a bunch more when we see you Sunday morning, 6 to 10. It's Kirk and Marianne's bonus round on 98 Rock.

0: Well, that's a little bit of Linkin Park for you. It's your girl, Lady Lila, in the studio with the one and only Orion Leshko from WBAL. My man has came over to stop by and say, hi. Whew, I have to remind you. Listen, I know I tell you all the time I got to remind you, but it's very important that you pay attention and you listen to the things I tell you. So remember, Amelia will be leaving us. Sadly, her last ride is in December, and we are gearing up to give her the biggest going away party. If you have not been paying attention, maybe you were under a rock. We have had three different events already, and we are keeping the party going. Here you go. Her favorite band, Clutch, is going to be playing September 12th at the Maryland State Fair. This is all brought to you by Old Glory Harley Davidson. Remember, I do have dyslexia. It is also a fun little event we are doing called a Ticket Raid. It's going down at Jones Bel Air Nissan on Friday, August 14th. We're giving away tickets every 15 minutes. You can win your way in. 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All you got to do is head on over to 98 online. You can find your dirty details, figure out when we are going to be at Jones Bel Air. It's August 4th, but if you don't remember, that's how you remind yourself. 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I got Seether, Local H, Guns N' Roses, and more all coming up. 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

a little Seether for you on this Saturday. As always, I got to send that one out to Marie and Jay, my Seether couple. They always check in on the text line. We absolutely love to see it. If you are out and about, give me a shout, 410-338-1098. I'm going to hit you with a little local H right here on 98 Rock.

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0: 98, rock the one and the only Clash. Now, baby, if you are looking for music history like I do, I am a buff. I love music history. I want to hear about it all the time. Sit there and tell me every minute detail to every band you ever loved. I want you to be just as excited about music history as I am because we got you covered, and that would be a theme cover. Every day, Monday through Friday, Amelia takes you on a fun little historical journey of music, and then we give you a cover song. So let me break it down for you. You hear a song, we give you the info, and then we play a cover of that for you. You enjoy, you get educated, and you learn. It's really that simple. It is every weekday for our cover song at 12:30, so make sure you are tuned in and tapped in for all of your music history. I myself have to take a little baby break. I got Chevelle, Nirvana, some Machine Gun Kelly. I want to know what you think about that. So many people text in that they cannot stand it, but then we have those people who are just like diehards and absolutely love it. I would not be a diehard. That is about it. I'm getting ready to wrap up here shortly before the Orioles take over. We do have game coverage starting at 6:40. So if you are looking for the Orioles game, it will be right here on 97.9. Your commercial-free music can be found over on the app or the 98 online stream. As always, my love, call me, text me, and entertain me because we only have a little bit of time left to spend together. If you don't know the number, it's 410-338-1098. But do me a favor and don't go anywhere.
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Nirvana. That was recorded on their landmark MTV Unplugged in New York. That acoustic session happened on November 18th, 1993, and it was released post-harmoniously on November 1st in 1994 after Kurt Cobain's death. Here is a fun little tidbit. So they skipped all of the hits. The band refused to play most of their well-known songs. They opened with About a Girl and only played one major radio hit, which was Come As You Are. If you were unaware, you might be under a rock, but that Nirvana MTV Unplugged is the top rank number one and the MTV, let's say it correctly, Unplugged of all time. And then you have Eric Clapton, who was in 92, Alice in Chains in 96, and Mariah Carey in 92. Ooh, and we got a little Paul McCartney in 1991. So those are some fun facts for your day all about Nirvana. We're going to jump into the latest by Fred Durst and Machine Gun Kelly. It's Fix Your Face.

Aerosmith, 98 Rock. It's your girl, Lady Lila. I am heading out the door before the Orioles take over. So I just wanted to tell you, as always, to stay blessed, not stressed. If you want to follow along with my wild and crazy life, you can follow me on Instagram or Facebook. It is the Lady Lila. Until next time, I want to say I love you, my darling. I will be right back here, not next weekend, but the weekend after. So I will see you then. As always, I love you. Until next time. Peace. Welcome.

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1: Monday morning, Justin Scott and Spiegel. Kobe's been growing vegetables. Well, eat Kobe's salad and see how his veggies are. Also, there's a poll going around online. How many inches of your height would you lose to gain some money? And we're talking big money here. And in the 8 o'clock hour, what body part are you most confident in? It's all Monday morning. Justin Scott and Spiegel, 98 Rock.

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Kirk and Marianne's bonus round, Sunday morning, 6 to 10. Hey, you can laugh while you're still laying down. 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